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You're home for the TNA Morning Show with Tommy and Beth, Wave 104.1. How about some cars, my best friend's girl?

0: Motley Crue, Kickstart My Heart on the Grand Strands. 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And you're home for the TNA Morning Show with Tommy and Beth. 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Scary K rocking out on a Tuesday night. I know you guys work hard each and every day, so join Charlie Steele for the 420 break each day. Charlie pulls out something cool from the back of the rack. 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And today on the 420 break, in honor of Kiss's Revenge album coming out, he played God Gave Rock and Roll to You. So the 420 break is all brought to you by Vape Republic. They have stores in Loris, Longs, Little River, and Chadburn, home of the THC-infused slushy. 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
3: All right, let's take a look at that Wave 104 forecast for tonight. Mostly clear skies, low around 69. Tomorrow, sunny, high near 78, a little warmer inland. Tomorrow night, mostly clear, low around 72. And for your Thursday, mostly cloudy, then getting sunnier in the afternoon, high near 79. Let's get back into it. We got The Priest, Eddie Money, Aerosmith, Floyd. Let's do a little Foreigner, Cold as Ice, Wave 104.1.

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0: Pink Floyd, Have a Cigar. Off the Wish You Were Here album on the Grand Strands, classic rock, and you home for the TNA Morning Show with Tommy and Beth. Wave 104.1, that was for Steve. Listen out in Conway. He wanted to hear a little Floyd tonight, so he sent a text on the Thumbs Up Guys Injury Lawyers text line. 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

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How about some Billy Idol inspired a night dancing in Tokyo, watching these kids doing the pogo in front of mirrors? 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

0: Thurgood, Bad to the Bone on the Grand Strands, Classic Rock, and you hope at the TNA Morning Show with Tommy and Beth, a Wave 104.1. Hope you guys are doing well. It's Gary Kay hanging out with you guys on a Tuesday evening. Hey, don't forget, this weekend, Memorial Day, we are kicking off Memorial Day with the Memorial Day 500 Countdown. 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
0: All right, let's take a look at that Wave 104 forecast. For tonight, mostly clear skies, low around 69. Tomorrow, sunny, high near 78. Beautiful day. Tomorrow night, mostly clear, low around 72. For your Thursday, mostly cloudy, then becoming sunny, high near 79. Let's get back into it. We got Aldo Nova, Zeppelin, Elton, Whitesnake. How about some Van Halen? I love this video. 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

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Here's Black Dog, Zeppelin, Wave 104.1.

0: White Snake, here I go again on the Grand Strands. 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
0: All right, let's take a look at that Wave 104 forecast for tonight. Mostly clear skies, low around 69. Tomorrow, sunny, high near 78. Tomorrow evening, mostly clear, low around 72. And for your Thursday, mostly cloudy and getting sunnier in the afternoon, high near 79. Let's get back into it. We got Survivor, Tom Petty and the Heartbreakers, Aerosmith, Styx. 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

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Eye of the Tiger, Survivor on the Grand Strands, Classic Rock, Wave 104.1. Let's do a little Tom Petty and the Heartbreakers, Refugee.

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Happy heavenly birthday to Dusty Hill. He was born on this day back in 1949. He was the bassist for ZZ Top. Here's some Kenny Wayne Shepherd, Blue on Black.

0: Zeppelin, a whole lot of love, a little lead for your head on the Grand Strands. 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I hope you guys are having a fantastic evening. Now, this is going to be a fantastic day. We want you to join Wave 104.1 for Conway Riverfest. 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
0: All right, let's take a last look at that Wave 104 forecast. For tonight, mostly clear skies, low around 69. Tomorrow, sunny, high near 78, a little warmer inland. Tomorrow evening, mostly clear, low around 72. And for your Thursday, mostly cloudy, then becoming sunnier in the afternoon, high near 79. Let's get back into it. We got Thurgood, Nirvana, CCR, Queen, still a little Thin Lizzy. 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

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All apologies.

0: Queen, we will rock you. We are the champions on the Grand Strands Classic Rock. And you're home for the TNA Morning Show with Tommy and Beth. 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But before I go, you know that Wave 104.1 is your station for the concerts. And we want to send you the best shows in town and in the outlying areas. We got AC/DC with the Pretty Reckless coming to the Bank of America Stadium up in Charlotte, Saturday, July 11th. Guns N' Roses to the Carter Finley Stadium in Raleigh, Thursday, July 23rd. 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

0: 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It's Beck. We've made it to hump day. 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Also, stick around. I got Pink Floyd, John Mellencamp, and your Wave 104 forecast coming right up.
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0: All right, we're getting to that point where, you know, you can wear shorts and a t-shirt outside at 1 in the morning. Let's take a look at your Wave 104 forecast. Foggy this morning, just like the past couple days. Sunny for the rest of the day, highs in the mid-80s. Mostly clear tonight, lows around 70. Got John Mellencamp coming up right now. Let's kick it off with Pink Floyd, Comfortably Numb. 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

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Coming up, got one of the most fun songs to play on Guitar Hero. It's Mountain Mississippi Queen. Before that, Pearl Jam. Right now, let's do Steve Miller Band, Take the Money and Run.

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0: 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Coming up, I got Zeppelin, Van Halen, some Tom Petty. Stick around.
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So I always thought this song was about, you know, a cure for a hangover. But Ricky Roberts informed me that it's about a woman who had her way with a bunch of different men. There's a lot more to it. Here's Nazareth, Hair of the Dog, Classic Rock Wave 104.1.

0: 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It's Beck. 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
2: Beth, I have found here, after scouring the internet, the secret to a happy home in a relationship. 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
0: 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Were you alive yesterday? Well, then you experienced the weather of today already. Foggy in the morning, sunny for the rest of the day, highs in the mid-80s, hot, hot, hot. Tonight, mostly clear in the evening, lows around 70. 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
0: All right, let's take a look at your Wave 104 cast. Foggy in the morning, sunny for the rest of the day, highs in the mid-80s. Tonight, drop it down about 10 degrees, lows in the mid-70s, mostly clear. 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

Soundgarden, Spoon Man off Super Unknown on the Grand Strands Classic Rock Wave 104.1. Coming up, Van Halen, something that we don't play too often, off of Women and Children First. Bon Jovi before that. Right now, let's do Scorpions.

0: 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Don't forget to let us know who you are, where you're at. Coming up after the break, Foo Fighters, Supertramp, got some Aerosmith. Stick around.
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0: 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Stick around. Coming up shortly, got Kiss, AC/DC, and some Boston.
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AC/DC, Have a Drink on Me on the Grandstands Classic, Rock Wave 104.1. I got Mr. Cooper coming up in just a little bit. Tom Petty before that, Boston right now, Peace of Mind.

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Good morning. We've made it to Wednesday, hump day. Can't believe I just said that. I cannot stand that word. Got Skinner coming up. Steve Miller Band right now. Abracadabra.

0: 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That's 843-626-9283. 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Why not? 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
6: We were talking earlier about things that were middle-class luxuries from their childhood that are, you know, kind of basic now. Like most of us have these things, and it's not even an eyebrow raiser. But when you were a kid, like I'm thinking, back in the 80s, that when you got these things, it seemed like, wow, we finally made it. We've got this life-changing thing, almost kind of like even today. When I go to wherever they sell big giant ass TVs.
7: Oh, yeah. You know, I'm glad you mentioned that. There was and I don't know if this is true. Someone was saying there was a 75-inch TV for $75 at Walmart. I don't know if that was a mismarking on that particular TV, but I'm like, what?
6: I would have that today. I don't know. It depends on the...
7: Depends
6: on the brand. That can't be right.
7: I think they mismarked it. And you see the guy saying, I don't care that they mismarked it. I'm going to try to buy it. Because what can they say? That's their fault that they mismarked it, right?
6: Yeah. Well, they can blame you for switching the price tag on it.
7: I guess that, yeah.
6: Some people try to pull that trick, I think.
7: Oh,
6: and then go to the self-checkout. Doo-doo-doo. What do you mean? $75 sounds reasonable to me.
7: A dollar for an inch? That's, that's insane.
6: But, but that's how, when I go, I think with this giant TV, how much my life could change, how much better shows would look on this amazing, super, super high-def television show. And it is the final piece of all the things that I need to make my life complete. I don't know why. I'm sick in the head when it comes to TVs. I just can't ever get enough. I don't know why. It's weird.
7: It's not good, though, because then it convinces you to stay home and sit on your butt rather than going out and socializing. You know, when you just spend a ton of money on a flat screen TV, you're like, well, gotta watch it then.
6: That's not how I think. I think the sports things that I'm going to watch are going to be amazing. Mm. Occasionally when I watch a movie, it would be amazing. I don't watch a lot of TV, to be honest with you, now that I think about it.
7: Yeah, no, there's not much on TV anymore.
6: I'll watch something. Like, I've been catching up on the Bond series. I've started a little thing where I'm going to go through all the... because they're out on Netflix now. So I'm going to watch them from the very beginning ones from, 1962, Dr. No or whatever. And work my way up as far as I can before they take them off.
7: And of course, on Thursday, you can start your Bridgerton season 3 or 4, I think it is. Are you going to be excited for Bridgerton again?
6: I'm going to abstain from that. But I watch those when I'm going to bed before I go to sleep. I'll put on a movie. Maybe I go to bed an hour early and just pop the movie on. And then if I fall asleep, fine. And, if not, fine.
7: Mm-hmm.
6: So just kind of an unwind thing. But I don't sit, unless there's a ball game on, I don't sit in the living room and watch TV much.
7: Yeah.
6: Really much at all.
7: It'll be nice to have a nice big screen TV for baseball season. Are you getting one in time for baseball season?
6: No.
7: Oh.
6: I'm not a big baseball guy anyway.
7: But yeah, there's a lot of luxuries out there that people say, oh, I loved it as a kid, but who cares about it now? Like Bruce mentioned private phone landline.
6: Mm-hmm.
7: Because that was a thing, having your own phone in your own room when you're a kid with your own number. I mean, that was a rarity.
6: God, that's super rare. I definitely didn't have that. We were limited on how much phone time we could be up. My mom would hang up on your ass. if she thought you were on the phone too long, especially if I'm talking to a girl. You've been on your phone for 30 minutes. Wouldn't say, hey, you got 30 seconds to wrap it up or nothing. If she happened by and thought that you were on the phone for too long, she'd just hang that junk up. You'd just be talking and click, it was over. And then you couldn't.

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3: It is just that. It's like 100% pure sterling silver.
4: Yeah, that's good that they're keeping it.
3: And my, they're not on Facebook Marketplace either. They're just sitting around in their living room these days. But that was like a hobby of my grandmother. She'd just go out and buy. If there was any kind of server thing, mm-hmm. like she would go and get like a sliced tomato server. She's got that. You know, just any kind of server. She's got it, and in sterling silver, and all kinds of plates that I don't even know. Did we ever use them? Maybe for a Thanksgiving or something? I don't know. They just sat in a cabinet. But we don't have those anymore. But people aren't collecting the fine china.
4: I think the people that still have it around are keeping it as a means that in the future, if they have to sell it, they have something valuable to sell. It's an asset now.
3: Yeah, and I wonder if those things have retained, like china, have retained any value at all, because like we're talking about, nobody wants them.
4: Well, maybe not the china, but the silver definitely does.
3: Silver,
4: they can melt it down.
3: Yeah, for sure. Silver, that's never going to get old.
4: Here's a really good example, though. Someone said it's obsolete to have one parent work and sustain a family of four. That's true. You have to. It's always two parents nowadays.
3: Yeah, that is true.
4: Mm-hmm.
3: It's hard to get. With the way inflation is, it's less dad's banking it.
4: Yeah.
3: You know, mom's got, and you know what, too? That's probably not a terrible thing. Because I feel like a lot of ladies got resentful that, you know, they didn't have, because, you know, it's like me. I don't know if I'll ever retire. I just feel like I want to do things. I want to be productive. And, you know, all the stay-at-home moms who were just had to stay at home, you know, probably had a little FOMO of their own creativity, productivity, like they were just stifled in that way. So that had to be frustrating. You know, a lot of ladies were built for it and just that's what they wanted to do. But there's, you know, probably a lot as well that felt like, you know, I'm basically just the, and especially when your kids get older, then what? You're just rattling around the house, picking up after people.
4: Yeah.
3: That would be maddening.
4: But, you know, a lot of moms enjoy that lifestyle.
3: Well, yeah, I know. I said that.
4: Yeah. And it's funny to think about, and I rarely think about these things, but it came up in a conversation this weekend that it was like the 70s when women had to still be under a man's name for their own checking account. And I was like, what? That's just awful.
3: Oh, yeah. Amazon would not exist back in the 70s. I'll tell you that. You want a what? No.
4: I can't imagine. Oh, the checking account is Mr. and Mrs.
3: Yeah.
4: That's awful. You can have your own.
3: That's how my wife's grandma still sends packages to us. Mm-hmm. It's always Mr. and Mrs. Tommy, you know.
4: Collins. Mm-hmm. And then it's like, and then your wife's like, my name's not Tommy. I do have a name. I exist.
3: She doesn't care.
4: Really?
3: It's just interesting that, you know, you don't see packages being addressed that way are not going to exist after, you know, that generation is gone.
4: Yeah.
3: Here's one that I remember when my grandparents first got one of these, but this is real early. I was really young, but I was blown away with the, you know, I felt fancy AF when they got their first car with air conditioning.
4: Oh.
3: Now I cannot imagine living in Myrtle Beach
4: without AC.
3: That would be torturous.
4: Well, you know, that was okay. So even now there are Jeeps that they say having an AC in your Jeep is an upgrade. I went to a dealership. This was in Phoenix. They're like, that's considered an upgrade. You have to pay a little extra for that AC. And I'm like, what?
3: Yeah.
4: AC is an upgrade? That should be just common.
3: Well, because Jeep, we like to be the wind in our hair.
4: Yeah. And then Andy from Myrtle Beach said the cordless house phone transition from cord to wall mount.

0: was amazing.
1: Oh, yeah.
0: Yeah.
1: My buddy got, it was the first time I'd ever been around a cordless phone. And when I went to his house, it felt like, like some kind of millionaire on the phone. I'd go out into his driveway and get on the phone and ride my bike, because you couldn't go too far, but you could definitely go up and down his driveway and be on the phone, feeling all fancy.
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3: From the Axelrod and Associates Traffic Center, State Highway Patrol responding to one incident in Horry County on Lake Arrowhead Road at Shore Drive. Look for some roadway construction on Highway 501 beachbound from the overpass of Highway 544 to Myrtle Ridge. If you see an accident or have traffic news we need to know about, pull over and text us at 843-626-WAVE. That's 843-626-9283. Remember, it is never okay to text and drive. From the Axelrod and Associates Traffic Center, Dot Axelrod, I'm Trip West on Wave 104.1.
4: Your Wave 104 forecast, you will see sunny skies today, a high of 81. This evening, mostly clear and a low of 66.
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1: We've been kind of discussing during the course of the show things that are, we considered middle class luxury back in the day. You know, things that we might have gotten that were new, or maybe even like your buddy guy. You remember the first microwave, maybe, that depending on your age, that got, you know, it was put in someone's house. They were very luxurious, life-changing. Video games, life-changing. Cars with air conditioning. That was like, oh, my God, it's amazing. I can be in the car in July and breathe. This is amazing.
2: Yeah, here's a good one we just got from Deanne. She had said, it's amazing when you can get a hotel stay and have your breakfast included for free. That's a rarity nowadays.
1: Yeah, I mean, that still happens. But, yeah, it's you know, fewer and far between.
2: Mm-hmm.
1: And then it's like lame when you do get it. It's a bunch of damn bread and muffins and crap, and then they'll slap together a big tin of scrambled eggs.
2: Oh, that's worth it, though.
1: Or they'll, you know, you get the old waffle machine.
2: Ooh, that's always fun.
1: It's great. I don't eat waffles, so.
2: Yeah, but the eggs are good, usually, in those instances.
1: If they have accompanying things to go with the eggs, like a little salsa, maybe some, you know, like some cheese or something, but they've just had dry ass eggs piled up. That's pretty terrible.
2: Oh, here's another one. $10 concert tickets. I don't think we'll ever see that in our lifetime again.
1: Sure you will. Cover bands.
2: Oh, gosh. But no, for real bands, that's what they were saying.
1: Are you saying cover bands aren't real bands?
2: They are real bands.
1: Very rude, Beth.
2: They are real bands. I'm saying, like, you know, the well-known bands, like the Rolling Stones. You'll never pay $10 to see the Rolling Stones nowadays.
1: Yeah, that's true. Well, I mean, costs more to tour.
2: Ooh, driving vacations. They were so cool for the middle-class families, but now they're obsolete.
1: What does that mean, a driving vacation? Driving to grandma's house or traveling across country?
2: That was Howard who messaged us, driving vacations. So, I don't know. Maybe like road trips. Everyone used to love road trips. Now they hate them.
1: Remember, and which is crazy with the road trips because kids are far more entertained now on these road trips. I mean, they're not having to wait for Volkswagens to pass down the road to punch somebody in the arm. You know, they can watch whole ass movies. They play video games. I mean, everything that childhood Tommy would, you know, could ever dream of is at their fingertips, and it's still not enough.
3: Oh. We're there yet. We're there yet. We're there yet.
2: Yeah, it's too much.
1: Oh, and God forbid you hit a zone where the internet is kind of spicy.
2: Oh, gosh, that really happens.
3: Where are we? Oh, my God, the internet sucks here. Wi-Fi sucks.
2: It sounds like you need a better cell phone carrier if that's the case.
1: Well, I mean, they can't all be perfect everywhere, can they?
2: Depends.
1: Maybe that's something that we'll think about in the future when we're having this conversation again. Like, remember where, you know, you would go to a zone on the road where the, you know, the internet wasn't bad and some, you know, place that's nothing but trees and they wouldn't have a cell phone tower and you'd be without the internet for 5 minutes. Remember how terrible that was?
2: Remember when cell phone towers weren't disguised and now they look like palm trees? Have you seen those?
1: Oh, yeah. And pine trees,
2: yeah,
1: and all kinds of stuff.
2: And it's like you look at it, that's not a real tree. Why are they trying to disguise it? It doesn't look right.
1: Well, it also looks nicer than just a iron-ass tower.
2: Ashley just messaged, I remember us getting our first computer.
1: Yeah,
2: that was a big deal.
1: Yeah, we brought that. I was, believe it or not, my family on the cutting edge of that. We had the first desktop computer of anybody, but it was given to us by my grandparents.
2: See, I thought the luxury back in the day was having a Mac over a PC. If you had a Mac, you knew you had money in your family because they were so much more expensive than the PC.
1: Yeah, but we do it like I'm talking about before you're talking, you know, obviously we're a little bit of a difference in age group here. But like the first desktop, and it did absolutely nothing. Played a couple of video games, terrible ones at that, and then you could type on it. Like it served no other purpose. Oh, and it had a calculator.
2: Mm.
1: Other than that, it sat there, screen all green. Remember, like computers, desktops used to have a green screen and a blinking square that was where you start typing.
2: Oh, yeah. Here's a good one from Lucas. He remembers a time when shoe shine boxes were around to polish your dress shoes. Now no one does that anymore.
1: If we were in like a more corporate place, I believe they would still be around.
2: I don't know about that. You think people shine their shoes?
1: Oh, I mean, I do.
2: Really?
1: Yeah.
2: I feel like more corporate types are not shining shoes. They're just getting the leather, the black leather shoes.
1: The faux shiny kind of whatever.
2: Yeah. Mm,
1: no, I still shine my boots and my dress shoes.
2: Huh. That's weird. I haven't heard anyone doing that in a long time.
1: Somebody hollow through the door.
2: Nerd. Yes. Yes, so someone did.
1: I mean, I learned it in the Marines, so.
2: Yeah. And then we have Rob who said Pong used to be the game that everybody wanted.
1: Pong was awesome. That was when it was amazing that you were controlling something that was going on the TV. Like, I'm moving it. It's on TV. That's crazy. Remember when it was a huge flex for hotels to tell you that they had color TVs and air conditioning?
2: No, I don't remember that.
1: Oh, yeah.
2: They all had color TV.
1: Sorry. Oh, you're such a young chick. My bad.
2: I really don't. I mean, every hotel I went to had color TV.
1: Yeah, that was a huge flex. Oh, they've got color TV and air conditioning. This place is like amazing. Having a TV in your bedroom was a huge flex.
2: Mm-hmm.
1: Otherwise, I like in my friends' houses, we'd watch in the living room.
2: You know, it's kind of funny. So before I moved here, I didn't know much about Myrtle Beach. And when we were trying to find a hotel, I saw this hotel, which isn't the best. It was like a 3-star rating and it was probably far worse. But I booked it because I didn't know where we were going. They're the only ones who accepted pets. And I said it to Ross, it says it's the Grand Strand Hotel. So it must be very grand. I know it's 3 stars, but let's give it a try. And go figure, how long is the Grand Strand? And I thought it was a grand hotel.
1: Yeah.
2: I was so wrong on that.
1: Yeah, I guess you were. I remember moving here first time, just blown away by the sign on the county cop car. It said Horry. I didn't know what county it was, but it was like Horry. We're in Horry? Horry County? Where did I just move to?
2: Yeah, that's what my cousin, crazy cousin, always calls me. And she's like, how's Horry County? And I'm like, no, it's Horry. It's Horry County.
1: Oh, it's Horry too. Don't worry.
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1: Beth, I'm a little surprised that did you almost go to HR on a fellow employee yesterday? I heard you got a little defensive in a conversation.
2: Oh, I got my panties in a bunch, that's for sure.
1: Uh-oh.
2: I started like...
1: Hey, you know how I solved that? Your panties are too big. Just cut down on the size of those, you know.
2: Well, you're getting into that realm too, it sounds like.
1: Oh, yeah, look at me go. Hey, I'm immune. Diplomatic immunity.
2: Well, I mean, okay, so yesterday, you know, we were all waiting for the big boss to get out of his meeting. His door was closed.
1: Big boss.
2: And, you know, it was Rick and Howard and I, and we're all hanging out. Mm. And they're talking about Alice Cooper, and they one person, I'm not going to mention who said it.
1: Right, we don't want to go on record. Does this guy have a file now? I know you like making files so that you know you can you're not firing without cause.
2: Oh well, so he says, "Oh, you know, Alice is smaller than you, Beth," and I'm like, "No, he's not. I'm." Hung out with him a few times in Tucson because he used to do our night show and he used to do a lot of events with us because he lives in Arizona. He lived an hour away from where Tucson was, right?
1: Mm.
2: And so he'd always come down to do different events with us. And I'm like, no, he's not. He's not smaller than me. Like, he's bigger than me. He's like, no, he's not. And I'm like, I'm 5'5". Technically 5'3", though. And he's...
1: That's a big jump, by the way.
2: I say
1: usually you vary within an inch. Like, hey, on a good... I'm 5'11", on a good day, I'm 6 feet. I'm 5'3", sometimes 5'9".
2: So on my license, it says 5'5", because I like to be taller, but technically I'm 5'3", I think.
1: Well, you're lying on the official government paperwork.
2: And so I stated that based off of height, he is 5'10". He's much taller than me. Mm. And he's like, oh, but he's so small. He barely weighs anything. That guy's only 140. And I'm looking at him like, what are you trying to say about my weight if you think Alice Cooper is only 140 and he's smaller than me?
1: Right. Did this guy, did you catch him by surprise?
2: No, I mean, I was in shock. So I just went along. And then go from there to all of a sudden out of nowhere, the other person says, oh, and you know, Beth looks young, but she's old. She may look young, but she's old. I just want you to know that. Like, how did, we go from talking about my weight to talking about my age? And I was about to say, are you kidding me?
1: Damn, look at you.
2: It was bad. It was bad.
1: So here's what, and I explained this to Beth off air a little bit, and because I've been this guy, I have put my foot in my mouth in this building before as well. You have to be it's a landmine when you talk to women sometimes because this man was talking about Alice Cooper. Somehow you made a conversation about Alice Cooper into a conversation about yourself. He was just trying to measure. Maybe he'd gone to a show recently or whatever. Really, the point was how small Alice Cooper was and how that took him by surprise. And, you know, his mistake for comparing him to you, which is just the object that was closest to him to observe, you know, if it could have been anybody standing next to him.
2: Yes.
1: But you were the smallest person in that setting. So he was trying to, you know, just trying to make some kind of visual comparison.
2: And I was like, 140? You think Alice is 140? Oh, my gosh.
1: He was only in his mind, he's only talking about Alice Cooper.
2: In my mind, I'm like, oh, you're saying I'm bigger than 140? Thanks.
1: Exactly.
2: Because that's not my weight, sir.
1: Not realizing that conversation immediately ceased at that point being about Alice Cooper and all. And all had everything to do with your current weight and height. And judgments there, you know, thereof.
2: Yeah. I almost want us to interview Alice Cooper and you know, have him come out to Myrtle Beach for a golf tournament, you know, sponsor him to come out here, get him a hotel room and everything, and do a real comparison in person.
1: Do you think Alice Cooper wants to get into that conversation and also step on a landmine and have to defend what his current thoughts are?
2: Well, I know he enjoys golf, so that would be the way to go, is bring him out here for golf.
1: Well, he doesn't want to get caught up in your weight drama. You know, he might leave Arizona and head further west if we invite him. Hell no. We have nothing to do with that. Nobody wants anything to do with
2: it. Oh, man.
1: Yeah, I made the mistake of getting under a lady that used to work here as Feathers just talking. And I said, you know, I was talking about she was in the hall or whatever. And I was referencing her about some subject. I don't even know what it was. It doesn't matter.
2: Yeah, you said whatever, right?
1: O-L-E. Oh.
2: Oh.
1: Yeah. Hey, old so-and-so back here did, blah, blah, blah, blah, whatever the thing I was talking about. And she's like, I'm not that old. I didn't say you were old. I said old. O-L-E. And she, like, at that point, didn't matter what I said. I could have set up a shrine for her and worshipped it. I was already a jerk, and I could tell it bothered her, and I felt like I feel like crap. But it's not what my intentions were. But that's how fast it can go south in a conversation with ladies sometimes.
2: Or you can point blank say, "Oh, well, she's old, but she looks young. That's the only reason why people think she's young." And I'm like, I mean, I take that as a compliment. Cool.
1: Yeah. Somebody said that to you?
2: Yeah, yes, in that same conversation.
1: Oh, yeah, they're trying to gloss over it.
2: Yes.
1: Trying to plug the tire. The best thing is, I didn't mean it that way. Like any good attorney will tell you, stop talking. right now.
2: Oh, it's like that one guy that you were listening to last week where he's like, if you say another word, I will kill you. What was that?
1: Yeah, it was, I don't know, some billionaire dude, whatever.
2: It was like
1: he was being deposed by...
2: Deposed because of the Epstein files.
1: Right. And his attorney leaned into his ear and says, if you answer with more than 5 words again, I'll effing kill you.
2: Yeah. I mean, that attorney's smart right there. Yeah. But you know what? I mean, it is what it is. The one person who said I was old, fine. I have been in the business a long time. I started when I was 18. What do you expect?
1: Well, I hate to tell you, Beth, you are old to somebody.
2: Yeah, that's true.
1: Right?
2: That's true.
1: You're extremely young to someone else.
2: Mm-hmm.
1: It's all subjective.
2: It really is.
1: If you ask an 8-year-old kid...
2: Oh, yeah, we're all old.
1: We are ancient, about to die, blah, blah, blah, blah, blah, blah, blah. You know what I mean? Even to somebody in their 20s, maybe.
2: Nah.
1: When I was 21, like, anybody that was 30 is like, whoa, man, that's old.
2: I don't know. Tommy, I'll have you know, last week I got carded at Total Wine, and I couldn't find my ID, and they almost didn't sell me the alcohol. So I'm still young. I still look 21.
1: All right. Well, I mean, if you need to cling to that raft, eventually that raft's going to run out of air and you will legit be old. And then what are you going to cling to then?
2: I will say it was hilarious, though. I'm like digging around my purse, couldn't find my ID anywhere, pull out a checkbook. And I'm like, isn't this enough to prove that I'm old? Because how many 21-year-olds own a checkbook?
1: Not if you're a sled plant.
2: Oh, well, I didn't think about that.
1: Okay.
2: That's smart. That was really smart.
1: I saw a bunch of geniuses yesterday on social media. Apparently, Sleb was doing their undercover things where they go out and they try to bust, bars for, this is no secret that they do that. They send in undercover folks on behalf of Sled. They're not Sled agents, but they're on behalf of them to try to, get them to sell them alcohol.
2: Are they underage or are they of age, pretending to be underage?
1: I believe they're underage because in order to make the charges stick or whatever they're going to jam you with, that person has to be underage. Otherwise, they just sold alcohol to a person that's overage.
2: So does Sled give them fake IDs to do this?
1: I don't know if they do or not, or if they go in there with a song and dance. Oh, I forgot. Brr, brr, brr, brr, brr. They're trying to catch, waitresses and bartenders from slipping. So anyway, somebody found out that, they went in and they were a sled plant and decided to put them all over Facebook.
3: Oh, here's a slab. Like, be careful out there, bartenders and waitresses. Burr, burr, burr, burr.
1: And I'm like, you know, that person is most likely a minor that you're doxing right now and blasting all over Facebook.
2: Oh,
1: that could be illegal. You might want to consider that.
2: Yeah, that is illegal, isn't it?
1: I would assume. I don't know.
2: I mean, is it, though? Because people post up pictures of people that are minors.
1: Like, yeah, but if I go to the playground, start taking pictures of folks and sending it all over the Facebook, I'm going to get some crooked looks, and rightfully so.
2: But I've had families say, can we take a photo with you, and you post it on Facebook?
1: Permission, right? Did they have permission to take that picture of that minor child?
2: Yeah, that's true, huh? Wow, I didn't even think about that.
1: Gray area. I don't know.
2: I thought that, I mean, wow, yeah, that is a gray area. That is a real big gray area.
1: So, anyway, I don't know where I got off into that. But, Beth, you got to relax a little bit. That's all. Don't go to HR.
2: By the way, we got fun photos from Jeff in Saugusty.
1: Fun photos?
2: Yes, he used ChatGPT to create a photo that looks like I farted, and you and who? What was the name of the Freedom Boat lady? Your friend? Well, cannot remember her
1: Karen?
2: Name. Karen.
1: How'd she get into this dream? I'm having a dream right now.
2: So you, Karen, and I took a photo together in the studio. Oh. And they used that photo to create the fake fart, photo. And basically, it's us before, and then you see a green little thing next to me. Yeah. And then us after, and your mouth is open, her mouth's open, like, I can't believe you just did that.
1: Let me tell you, you rip one in here, the last thing my mouth is going to be is open. Hell out of here. I'm going to probably pull my shirt over my head.
2: Yeah, and then they went over a bit further. The suggestions keep getting better. Daily post, local studio enchanted after mysterious incident. Toxic cloud of green gas causes panic. Yeah. One of these people farted. Guess who it was?
1: I think we all know.
2: It was not me. My gosh. But yes, women do not fart. I just want to clarify that for Jeff and Saugusty. Yep. Thank you very much.
1: You and every other 12-year-old girl have that same argument.
2: Mm-hmm.
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4: From the Axelrod and Associates Traffic Center, State Highway Patrol responding to one incident in Horry County on Lake Arrowhead Road at Shore Drive. Look for some roadway construction on Highway 501 beachbound from the overpass of Highway 544 to Myrtle Ridge. If you see an accident or have traffic news we need to know about, pull over and text us at 843-626-WAVE. That's 843-626-9283. Remember, it is never okay to text and drive. From the Axelrod and Associates Traffic Center, Dot Axelrod, I'm Trip West on Wave 104.1.
2: Your Wave 104 cast, you will see sunny skies today, a high of 81. This evening, mostly clear and a low of 66.
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3: When we talk about smoking hot Hollywood chicks and famous girls or whatever, and we've made conversations about who is the hottest one of them all, and my take on that, there's no singular who is the hottest, because you just can't have that. So there are girls that are like tens in that category. Radikowski is one of them.
4: Yeah. Well, I feel like last year it was her, and now it's Sydney Sweeney. She's number one.
3: I don't know if she's a 10 in my
4: what?
3: Deal. Very pretty. Now, I don't mean that as a slight, but I don't think she's not in my 10 category.
4: Are you kidding me?
3: She's in my 8 or 9.
4: She is not an 8 or a 9. Why is she an 8 or a 9? No, what?
3: This is my book. You lord over your book.
4: I don't understand. Is it because... why? You like blondes.
3: I like
4: she
3: blondes.
4: She is very curvaceous and...
3: she's an amazing looking woman for sure.
4: How is she not a 10?
3: You just got to be like phenomenal. Like there are no... I don't want to say flaws. I mean, what to define a flaw in a person? But just in terms of just purity, chauvinistic, this chick is amazing to look at. She's not a 10 in my book.
4: Okay, that blows my mind, because how is Emily a 10 and yet, Sydney Sweeney is not?
3: Maybe because it's a sheer number of stink wrinkle pictures on the
4: web. Okay. I don't know. Well, then I'm going to find you one of Sydney Sweeney's.
3: Is that all it takes for you to have a woman find pornographic pictures for
4: oh,
3: you?
4: Oh, no. Is this bad? Oh, no.
3: Is that all it takes?
4: Yeah.
3: I've been approaching it the wrong way.
4: I wonder if because I know that we're limited to what we can find. Or
3: I don't
4: maybe,
3: think so. I think they pulled off that the internet chokehold.
4: I'm looking it up under Sydney Sweeney's sheriff's badge. I wonder if it'll come up that way.
3: Why don't you just try nude? Don't be so specific. Just try new.
4: Okay. But then we will. Okay. Let's see if I can find one. Gosh, I don't think she shows off the sheriff's badge anywhere.
3: Well, it's because she's got some couth.
4: Either that or. No, she had that one dress where she was practicing. It was see through.
3: If we were judging on couth, Emily Radikowski would be like a 2.
4: Okay, so
3: you know what I mean, but we're just talking about aesthetically.
4: The best I can do is a see-through dress.
3: Listen, she's a beautiful woman.
4: She's a 10.
3: At the risk of being sexist, I mean, I don't think anybody can deny she's got a great rack on her.
4: If you don't think she's a 10, then that's scary. You're putting these standards that are so high.
3: I have, well, that's what 10 is supposed to be. It's the highest.
4: I know, and she deserves to be there with Emily Radikowski.
3: I will, in lieu of Sydney Sweeney, I would like to introduce another woman, and I'm sure she'd be ridiculously pleased to know that she is, it's worse than a Razzie being in my list of hottest chicks on the planet.
4: Sabrina Carpenter.
3: I'd have to review that.
4: Okay.
3: But I do have one ready to introduce into... my you can't get any hotter category, and that is Michelle Randolph. Now, you might not know, she might not be a household name, but if I told you she's in Landman, she plays Billy Bob Thornton's daughter.
4: Oh, no.
3: Hey, this is my book.
4: Sydney Sweeney's hotter than her. What are you talking about?
3: I disagree. You can't. She is on a level of hot, you just can't get any hotter.
4: It's too childlike. She's too childlike.
3: How old do you think she is?
4: I think she's in her mid-20s, but looking at her, I'd feel bad. If I were in my 50s, I would feel bad looking at her, because I'd be like, I can't, because, she's so...
3: I didn't sit here and tell you I want to nail her. I said she's an amazing looking, she's an amazingly hot chick, and she's almost 30, I'll have you know.
4: Okay, I can't remember her name again. What's her name again?
3: Michelle Randolph.
4: And I can't believe you looked that up. I knew she was in Landman, but I didn't look that up.
3: Well, the reason I bring it up, Beth, is because she is officially off the market.
4: Oh, gosh.
3: She is dating the guy, Glenn Powell. He's the guy that plays Hangman in Top Gun Maverick.
4: Yes, yeah, I heard about that.
3: They started a thing.
4: Well, did they confirm that? Because they were dancing around in a bar, but that doesn't mean they're dating. They could just be canoodling and doing other things.
3: They're noodling, all right. this article says they're taking things slow, but are really enjoying each other's company. So sounds like she is now spoken for.
4: Okay, so now I need to know, where does Allie Larder, is that how you pronounce her last name, Larder? Larder? I don't know. The woman that's her mom in Landman, where does she gauge on your list?
3: I mean, she's pretty damn hot, too. Spell her name, L-A-R.
4: No, it's A-L-I and then Larder, L-A-R-T-E-R. Larder.
3: A-L what?
4: L-A-R-T-E-R for her last name, Allie, A-L-I.
3: All right. Deduct one hot point for stupid spelling.
4: You know, she actually...
3: Well, Allie Larder, okay.
4: Yeah, she actually was in that one movie, Varsity Blues. She was the...
3: The chick with the... Oh, she's
4: with
3: the
4: whipped cream bikini. That's where she started. Yeah.
3: All right, let me try to wash away the imagery I have of her in Landman, because I cannot stand her character in there.
4: Her character in that. Are you kidding me?
3: I hate it. I hate that kind of chick. Look, she's super, super hot for sure.
4: Okay, I just want you to know they did put restrictions on my computer because I can't even see the bikini photo.
3: You're a little bit younger, so.
4: Oh my god!
3: Maybe they're protecting your I don't know, that is delicate sensibilities.
4: Yeah, my eyes. That is messed up that they would put limits on my computer.
3: Yeah, she's a smoke show. I put her. She's in my 9 book.
4: She's a 10. She's a 10.
3: Listen, you do your book how you do it. I'm not saying everyone should have her as a 9, but in my book, she's put her in the 9 category.
4: Are you factoring personality with Sydney Sweeney? Is that why she's an 8?
3: I couldn't tell you about Sydney Sweeney's personality. I have no idea. No idea.
4: Okay.
3: She's a hard 8. Could easily be a 9.
4: 10.
3: I mean, I say all this
4: 10 all day
3: as like a 5 myself. You know what I mean? I realize I'm no one's 10. I'm just, you know, being, you know, just, you know.
4: Oh, by the way,
3: judgy, I guess.
4: Nick just messaged in, Sydney Sweeney and Michelle Randolph were born a day apart, literally. But Sydney has more of a baby face compared to Michelle. I'm actually surprised because I feel like Michelle looks younger to me, but maybe that's her character.
3: Yeah, well, yeah, they younger up in that.
4: Yeah.
3: Honestly, the reason why I looked all of that up is because when I read that and it said that she was dating the dude from Top Gun Maverick, I was like, whoa, this girl's like a teenager or whatever.
4: You know, and Glenn Powell was connected to Sydney Sweeney a year and a half ago. That's
3: this
4: why I'm
3: guy.
4: Like, yeah, can you believe that? How did you not know that? Because they did a movie together. And I can't remember the name of the movie, but it started kicking off relationship rumors, and Sydney Sweeney ended her engagement because of it.
3: That guy's ween has some stories to tell.
4: I'm sure it does.
3: Holy crap.
4: I don't see

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2: 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She does. She is not the good-looking one.
1: Yeah.
2: But that was when I was in college. I've changed.
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4: 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The South Carolina Department of Transportation has closed the Exodus Road Bridge, State Road 264, over Chapel Creek in Georgetown County. From the Axelrod and Associates Traffic Center, Scott Axelrod. I'm Trip West on Wave 104.1.
2: Your Wave 104 cast, you will see sunny skies today, a high of 81. This evening, mostly clear and a low of 66.
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1: Maybe, Beth, I don't know if this would be a part-time job. Maybe it's a full-time job. But the IRS is adding another kind of department, if you will, to what they do already. Didn't they do like a big layoff or something?
2: Yeah, they did do a big layoff. It's so funny because wasn't it over a year ago we were nervous about the IRS because they're getting guns and they're going to hunt us down for our money. And then they did that layoff, so I guess we don't have to worry about it as much.
1: I don't know why these pencil pushers need guns, but what do I know, Beth, about the big picture? Nothing is what I know.
2: Don't you remember? That was like the biggest thing.
1: Yeah, I remember that. Yeah. Well, now there is IRS agents are adding workers to watch porn at work.
2: What? Why?
1: They want to audit people's OnlyFans accounts to make sure that they're compliant. So,
2: why would you need to watch the actual film to see if they're compliant?
1: They will be getting paid to watch porn at work.
2: That doesn't make any sense. You don't need to watch the film. You just need to look up who it is and what their name is and find out if they paid.
1: So apparently, this is all because of the new no tax on tips law that Congress passed this summer. There's a carve-out that says you still have to pay taxes on tips earned from pornographic activity.
2: So does that mean if you're on TikTok and you receive little gifts, that would be a tip and you don't have to do anything with it?
1: Devil's in the details. I don't know. It's a good question how they define tip. Of course, not everything on OnlyFans is porn. Influencers and a lot of B-list celebrities have accounts, and there are almost 5 million content creators on there. So not clear how many are in the U.S. to begin with. But the agents have to watch the videos to determine whether the person's content is porn or not porn.
2: Oh, that's why they're watching it. Okay. Yeah. So if it's not porn, then you don't have to give them any money, right?
1: On the tips.
2: Okay.
1: So, what is the definition of porn, though? I mean, legally.
2: I mean, legally, wouldn't it be fully engaged? That would be porn?
1: So what you're saying is a solo act, not porn?
2: I don't know. Okay, let me find what the definition of porn is.
1: Well, you can find a definition, but what is the legal definition?
2: Okay, what is the legal definition of porn? You're right. I thought it was penetration. Isn't penetration the legal definition of porn?
1: I mean, I know that that would be pornographic if it is. It doesn't even have to be for monetary gain. If you are engaged in that and it's videoed, regardless is if you're getting paid for it, seems like that would constitute. This is where we need Axelrod.
2: Well, here's the thing. I mean, it says the legal definition of pornography is not a single universally agreed upon term, but is defined through related legal concepts, like obscenity.
1: And what's obscene?
2: Material depicting nudity or sexual acts for sexual stimulation.
1: Hmm. Isn't the word, what is obscene is kind of subjective?
2: I know, right?
1: Obscene for me. Probably not the same thing for you.
2: Yeah. I don't know. I would have done it just, if I were the tax man, I would say anything with penetration, that's porn. That would be an easy thing to say.
1: I mean, if I were the tax guy and I wanted every dime I could get off of tips, I would define porn as any nudity with design for titillation.
2: Well, but that could be anything. A woman could pose nude for a painting, and you could, as a viewer, really enjoy that.
1: Yep.
2: But that's art, too.
1: Right. But if it also, two things can be true. If it is also an inspiration for titillation, it falls in both categories.
2: Guys get inspired by a girl fully clothed, too. That mean those tips? You better claim those tips at Hooters because you look titillating right now.
1: Well,
2: that is pornographic to me, the way you're dressed. I mean, you could say this. I wonder if the IRS will go after the Hooters girls now.
1: I don't know.
2: That's a good point.
1: Yeah, I don't think, but they're not going out of their way to, you know, you have to come to them for, I don't know, that's a good question. It would have to be hammered out at some big long table.
2: Exactly.
1: So there's still no true definition of what porn is. So IRS agents might have to use the old standard of I know and I see it.
2: Yes.
1: So, but there are folks that will go to work, go into their cubicle, hopefully fully enclosed, and have to check out the porns. Make sure that Uncle Sam is getting all that he is, quote unquote, due.
2: That is not cubicle work. They better have an office with a shut door and AirPods in. That is not cubicle work whatsoever.
1: Imagine.
2: Oh my gosh.
1: The browser history in that department.
2: That's awful. That is awful. And I can't believe they're doing this. Just let people take their tips. Who cares?
1: What an HR nightmare, really, for the IRS, if you think about it. Because, you know, okay, what we want you to do is watch this porn, see if it is porn. And if it is, you know, blah, blah, blah, blah. Some of it would be, okay, just fine. I understand. You told me it was porn. But then they stumble across, you know, chick with alien tentacle, and that's going to be too much for somebody to watch and get traumatized.
2: I wonder if someone's going to sue the IRS that works for the IRS.
1: If there's a way, somebody will.
2: I hope
1: sure.
2: they do. Please, if you're working for the IRS and they're forcing you to watch porn at work, please sue them.
1: And Beth, because that person is traumatized, therefore you will be traumatized worrying about them.
2: Yes.
1: Then you can get your class action that I know that you're scratching for.
2: Yes. Let's all get involved and sue the IRS.
1: There you go.
2: Know, that would be nice. I don't think we'd ever win, but, you know, no, we need to.
1: You don't win against the gov.
2: No, you don't.
1: So there you have it. Well, I don't know where you go to apply for this job, but it is available, and they will be, you know, looking at it. Like, you know, who wants to see that all day, though?
2: I'm sure there's somebody out there. I mean,
1: 5-6 minutes clips are perfect. Like after an hour of it, it's like.
2: Well, think about the directors that direct porn. I mean, they must love it. They're still doing it.
1: Well, yeah, because I'm sure it's lucrative for them.
2: Yeah, that's true.
1: But having to watch that for any extended amount of time would be probably be it would ruin the platform for me at least. It's like, oh well, it's just another day.
2: Oh, that's true.
1: And I mean, you typically go to those places for special time.
2: Yeah.
1: For inspiration.
2: I guess it'd become commonplace. You're like, oh, another boob.
1: Yeah. I don't ever want to be that guy. Oh, another boob. Theory of mine.
2: Mm-hmm.
1: Some of these uber famous, you know, handsome, you know, celebrity dudes who just have pick of the litter with chicks just anytime they want, like just another boob, is why they cross all the and go into all this weird behavior.
2: Yes, that is exactly why.
1: Because regular getting down, no longer crazy enough for them. No longer fun. It's just like, I could do that in my sleep.
2: Exactly.
1: I need to raise the bar and get even more devious, and then eventually they find themselves in trouble.
2: Mm-hmm.
1: So your options are have as much as you want whenever you want.
2: Yes.
1: Or have to, I don't say beg for it, but, you know, be kind of on a starvation diet.
2: I like the starvation diet every now and again, because then when you get it, you're like, oh my gosh, that was amazing. That's always good. You don't want to lose the luster of doing that. But I don't know. Who knows?
1: Yeah. It works for me. Like I'm the dude in the house, I guess. I'm the leader in libido, I suppose.
2: Mm-hmm.
1: Hey. If I were chased around the house, because I talk about it all the time. Hey, what's up? You know, anytime she wants. Blah, blah, blah. But if she were the one who always were the one getting down, and I couldn't come in the house without, you know, like being jumped on like every day, it would no longer be as fun as it is now.
2: Yeah.
1: So as a guy, you almost have to be on somewhat of a starvation diet to stay engaged.
2: That's true. And or, you know, you're gonna have to go and do weirder and weirder things, you know?
1: So the no's that you guys give are probably as hard as they are to hear when we get them.
2: Mm-hmm.
1: They're probably for the best.
2: Yes, they are. See? Silver lining to everything.
1: There you go.
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1: Question. Do you, when you and Ross, like in your bed, nothing crazy. Do you guys share a blanket or do you each have your own blanket?
2: We share a blanket. Who has their, what? Who has different blankets?
1: Well, this is actually kind of genius. This apparently there's a name for it called the Scandinavian sleep method. It's, you know, two people in one bed with two different blankets. And I don't know why I haven't thought of this because it's a perpetual problem, especially in the wintertime when it's kind of cold. And one person, like, you know, is a roller and eventually winds the blanket up around them. So you're left with a corner of the blanket that you're trying to make work.
2: I hate that.
1: Yeah. And then all of a sudden, then you find yourself yanking the blanket in the middle of the night. Give her some blanket. You know what I mean? Or just disturbing the person. So simple to solve. You know? It's like, I don't want to use a two girls, one cup blanket or reference, but, you know, one bed, two blankets. It makes perfect sense. I guess maybe they'd have to match if someone were inclined to give a crap about that. Because, you know, you got to be matchy. And it's got to match all the throw pillows that have to be rearranged every single day when you put when you make your bed back.
2: Okay, so it's essentially two twin beds that are put together as one.
1: No. One bed, it can be whatever bed. If you want to go that scenario, that's fine. But if two people are inhabiting the same bed, they each have their own blanket so that it prevents the windup of one person stealing the covers.
2: Oh, okay, because I'm looking at one of the Scandinavian methods for couples, and it looks like two twin beds that are put together as like one queen, and then they have they're made up separately, but with the same color comforter.
1: Then somebody's going to end up in the crack in the middle.
2: That's a worse,
1: right?
2: Yeah,
1: I don't want that. Just get a full size. Why are we doing? What's with the two twins?
2: Well, yeah, I mean, a lot of bed companies do that, especially if you have one of those beds that one side goes up and the other one, you know.
1: Yeah, that's true. Yeah. I forgot about those.
2: So that would make sense in that situation.
1: That feels too much like a hospital bed. Can you imagine having to move that? Because
2: I would pay movers. It's too heavy. Trust me on that.
1: And then you're like, your bedroom's upstairs and you've got this giant machine bed.
2: Mm-mm.
1: F that.
2: No, you pay someone to move that. Trust me. I tried to move one once. It's too heavy.
1: If and when I ever move again, I'm bringing zero. Some of the clothes, that is it.
2: Well, and that's the way to go. I didn't even know about this concept of, you know, buying furnished until, you know, a few weeks out from moving here.
1: Yeah.
2: My realtor's like, you can sell your place furnished. And in Myrtle Beach, they sell furnished places. I'm like, really? That's an option? Well, then I'll go with nothing.
1: Well, in your situation, kind of like, you know, it's an investment property. So that's one thing. Otherwise, you're going to have to refurnish it in order to rent it out. It's got to be ready to go walk in and live in it. So with what you're talking about.
2: And that's the way to go, to buy a place already furnished if you're moving here.
1: Like, not too many people buy already furnished. I mean, it happens.
2: Yeah, it does, especially with the condos here.
1: Yeah, that's a different story, though. You know, that's a whole different vibe.
2: And mainly that's because people are buying with the intention of using it as an Airbnb or vacation
1: Correct.
2: Home.
1: Or they're just moving here and they've sold off all their crap or maybe going through a divorce and, you know, they don't have all that stuff going on. Then that, you know, that's one thing.
2: That is the way to go.
1: But I don't want anybody's stinking ass couch they've been farting up for God knows how long. I want a fresh couch with a zero fart count on it.
2: See, you know, I initially thought that too. I was creeped out by it. But then when I was renting the Airbnb and then that couch was so comfortable that after a while I'm like, you know what? I'm going to buy this thing with everything inside.
1: You know how much DNA has been on that couch?
2: Oh my gosh. Thanks for ruining it. Wait, but you know what? I always steam clean everything. So that counts.
1: It still happened. You can't steam clean the past. Like somebody got on that couch.
2: I'm hoping
1: that wasn't you.
2: I'm hoping that's not the case because the previous owners were an older couple and it was just their vacation home. So I don't think so.
1: There was some getting on that account. Somebody got on it 100%.
2: Don't ruin it for me.
1: Sorry.
2: And they used to rent it to a lot of the traveling nurses and doctors.
1: Oh, good God.
2: What?
1: Yes.
2: No.
1: It's like one of the top professions for scandal. It's doctors and nurses.
2: You just ruined it for me. I just figured they were so busy at the hospital, they didn't have time for that.
1: Oh, no, ma'am. No, ma'am. There's always time for that.
2: Gross.
1: Yeah, so.
2: Maybe you're right.
1: Sorry to burst your bubble there, but next time you're on that thing taking a nap with your bare face.
2: Oh, gosh. But you know what? I've taken the cushions and I've washed them. You know, like I've taken you can unzip the cushions and take that cloth part and throw it in the washer. I did that.
1: That's a cool story. It still happened right there where your face is.
2: Oh, my gosh.
1: That's enough for me. So anyway, if that's a problem at the house with the old blanket wind up and somebody continues stealing the covers, the old it's simple solution and it's amazing.
2: Mm-hmm.
1: She just has to sign off on it because anything design related, at least in my house, has to be run by the design department.
2: It does look very pretty though, the setup. I like it.
1: Do you get two of the same color blanket, maybe fold it in half? Well,
2: and so if you have that twin setup, I know you hate the crease, but you're saving on your comforters because, well, maybe not. I was going to say the twin is much cheaper than the queen or king.
1: I didn't get married to not roll over in hand bra sometimes. I'm sorry.
2: I mean, the twins are up against each other. You don't have to worry.
1: Yeah. I mean, if I want to grab a handful of cheek, I didn't get married to not be able to do that.
2: Yeah, that is true.
1: So, and then get all up in a crack somewhere, I'm good.
2: Well,
1: Appreciate that.
2: That's why they have that thing that goes around. And I only know this because in the guest bedroom, it has it to hold the twins together.
1: Oh, so they don't scoot apart?
2: Yeah, see?
1: Yeah, that makes sense. Yeah, but still, you're in a crack. It's still a crack. And the longer you stay in the crack, the more worn that crack's going to be, and then you're going to be tacoed.
2: Yeah, I guess so.
1: Go figure. That's good. But I will say this, on the opposite side of that, getting a bed that's, you know, like a king. Do you have a king size?
2: I have a king, yeah.
1: Do you guys, it's 8 miles. If I want a hand bra, I got to roll over like 4 times to get there, just a hand bra.
2: It's way too big, yeah. I hate it.
1: It's nice to have your space where you can kick and flip and the other person can kick and flip and, you know, you're not being disturbed. But like the old roll over and get a good spoon in is like, that is days of the past. It's it's definitely a minus in the marriage. Like that's not it was a mistake to get a king size bed. I don't know that I could go back, but it's definitely, I would go queen or smaller.
2: I don't know why.
1: Our last bed was like, it had to be more. Maybe it was a queen. Might have been a full. Pretty sure it was a queen.
2: The reason why you have to go with a king in certain situations, if you have a huge bedroom, you need that. Otherwise, it's going to look odd.
1: No, because I like space. And then it gives you room for throw rugs and little different zones and stuff. It doesn't have to walk in and you have to go friggin' sideways around the bed to get through the room.
2: I'm going to give you an example. You've been into the office that I have at the front, which I'm never in.
1: Yes.
2: So it used to have a huge desk.
1: Correct.
2: And now it has a baby desk.
1: Looks much better in there.
2: What? It looks like everyone mentions, like, why do you have a kid's desk in here?
1: It's way, that desk you have is way too big. It was cluttered and full of crap all the time. You have it nice and neat and small. Now your office looks like somebody works in there.
2: Even though I don't. That's why it looks like it's so many worse in there because I'm never in there.
1: It looks 1,000 times better with the smaller desk. Where'd they take that monster to anyway?
2: The dump.
1: Did you ask for that or you just show up and now you got a new desk?
2: Well, I mean, I agreed to it because, I mean, the other one is chewed on.
1: Out of all the crap that needs to be done around here, Beth's desk is way too big. We must take it to dump.
2: Well, it was chewed on. And I think
1: by whom?
2: What do you think? I'm not going to... By things that come that,
1: critters?
2: That
1: okay.
2: crawl around. And that.
1: I know the last occupant, bent somebody over it.
2: Oh, I hope not. Anyways, that's why they got rid of it, because it was gross.
1: Oh, got it. I see. No, looks a lot better in there for me. You know me, I'm an anti-clutter guy.
2: And I keep it super clean just in case people need meetings, you know.
1: There you go.
2: It's a meeting room.
1: All right, got to take a break. Back in a second, TNA Show.
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3: 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We remain accident-free in both Horry and Georgetown County. Look for heavier traffic volume on Highway 501 beachbound from 4th Avenue and Conway to University Boulevard, Carolina Forest Boulevard at Postal Way, and Highway 57 and Highway 9. From the Axelrod and Associates Traffic Center, Dot Axelrod. I'm Trip West on Wave 104.1.
2: Your Wave 104 forecast, you will see sunny skies today, a high of 81. This evening, mostly clear and a low of 66.
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4: Is there a moment when you realize that maybe you're no longer as young as you are and as spry as you thought you were?
5: Nope.
4: You're still
5: I'm still spry.
4: Still young and spry. Haven't hit that moment yet.
5: Nope.
4: Yesterday I might have hit that moment.
5: Why?
4: I was so my son Dylan, it's his 15th birthday yesterday, and for his present, he wanted to jazz his room up a little bit. So, you know, we got him a new bed frame, and we hung up some of the things that he has on the wall, his frame things in there, and we painted his room, the whole rigmarole. Mm-hmm. And we were rehanging some things yesterday, and there was a couple of things. He had some framed jerseys that he's worn before that are, they're big frames or whatever. And he wanted them behind his bed, behind the headboard on the wall. And so I'm up there trying to get them, hung right, level, blah, blah, blah, spaced out just right. And, of course, I had the old eagle eye wife in there. Yeah, Dad, wait a minute. Needs to come up. Needs to come up. Needs to come up. So, I guess we're designing an art gallery in there now. Mind you, I had laser leveled them too, but whatever. As I'm getting off the bed, which is on his new frame, which is now like 8 feet off the ground, this bed is.
5: Oh, nice. I like the taller beds.
4: Yeah, yeah. And, his mattress is a little weird. The new mattress is a thing he's got, we're going to get him too. He doesn't have that yet. So it's weird and it's lumpy. And now it's really high up. And, I'm already, because it's high, I'm almost having to duck a little bit to not hit my head on the ceiling. So I'm in a weird kind of mm-hmm. position there as I'm trying to, also hang things that are acceptable to old Eagle Eye.
5: Okay.
4: And as I'm getting off the bed, it was a little awkward, right? And then plus I'm, I got a knee thing going on from, everybody's going to laugh, pickleball of all things.
5: Well, that happens. Everyone says.
4: This is the only pickleball injury ever.
5: That's a retiree sport, though.
4: I mean, it's giant ping pong, but that's neither here nor there. Mm-hmm. So I'm getting off the bed, and it was a little awkward and precarious trying to get down there with my sore knee on a lumpy mattress, carrying a drill and this, that, and the other. So I'm getting off. My dismount was nothing that was going to be featured in any Olympics, that's for sure. It's very awkward, and he's like, oh, my God, you're so old. I'm no longer the physical example to be lived up to.
5: I thought you were going to say you fell off the bed.
4: Oh, no.
5: I would have cracked up. That would have been funny.
4: It definitely was not a coordinated dismount. So, going forward, anytime, when I was up there, I had to get up a couple more times, my dismount was scrutinized and laughed at, for both times. And I realized, oh, my God, now I look like, I realize that, I'm not a spring chicken anymore, but I felt like I was always pretty spry. Now, in his eyes, I'm like the awkward old dude that can't get off of a mattress fast enough.
5: Oh, it could have happened to anyone, even the young people.
4: I know. Yeah, just weird, lumpy ass, now super high bed.
5: Yeah, it just means you're uncoordinated. It doesn't mean you're old. That's okay.
4: I don't know if that's an insult
5: I would rather be uncoordinated over being old. I'll take that one any day.
4: Yeah. But so there was a massive poll that went online about when did it hit you that you were not that young anymore? There had to be a moment to go like, uh-oh, I'm no longer the dude or woman that I used to be. Now, at this point, I feel like I'm officially old. One person writes in, when the babysitter complimented my new haircut by saying, lots of people your age are wearing it like that now, too.
5: Oh, gosh. That's bad.
4: Listen, you're a lot to young people. You're a lot older. Even if you have the realization that you are older, you're still a lot older to them than you think. Because, you know, for my son, you know, my youngest, who's 15, like if you're 17, you're probably old to him. Mm-hmm. Or 18 or 19. Like you're an older person to him. Like for us, you know, our range of friendships is probably, you know, you could have a friend that's 20, 25 years younger or older than you. You know what I mean? Like your friend, you know, the age gap isn't so much a big glaring thing when you're our age, an adult, you've been an adult for a long time. But for them, like if you're 20 years old and you're, you know, if someone's 20 years old and you're 15, you're like an old adult. Like you're not in the cool crowd of whatever age they're in.
5: Well, yeah. I mean, if you're not in your teens, you're probably old to them.
4: Yeah. I remember maybe I was 21, 22. And this is back in my single days. I was in the Marine Corps and ended up spending some time with this chick that was 29 years old. Now, in her 20s, right? That's a young chick. And I was 21 years old, and I remember thinking, oh, wow, that is she's like almost 30. This is crazy.
5: She's so old. Yeah. I can't believe I'm with this lady.
4: As a 21-year-old, a 29-year-old seemed old to me. So that, you know, the younger the person is, you know, you can multiply how old their perspective of you is.
5: That's true. That is very true.
4: Somebody writes in, when I brought up Inspector Gadget to a 20-something-year-old at my work, they said, what the heck is that?
5: Inspector Gadget?
4: Yeah, exactly.
5: Well, they did reruns with Inspector Gadget.
4: Right. I'm sure they were referencing the...
5: the original, like when it first came out.
4: Look, man, you might as well get used to the fact that if you're going to make a television, maybe even a movie reference to a person under 20, get ready for them not to know what the F you're talking about. TV and movies are not what they do.
5: And songs too. Britney Spears. There are some people that are in their early 20s that don't know Britney Spears.
4: Well, yeah, because she's not been a chart topper in quite some time.
5: How would you not know her name? She was the pop princess, like equivalent to Michael Jackson at one point.
4: Now she's the awkwardly dancing Instagram girl.
5: Yeah,
4: so that's probably a little bit crazy.
5: Well, so you should know her at least for that. And they don't even know her for that.
4: God bless her. Someone has got to get her off of social media.
5: And some of her videos are not the best because in the background she let her dogs, you know, poop in her house and she leaves the poop on the ground. It's like, no, don't post that video or at least like cut it out.
4: Listen, she's a pretty woman.
5: Mm-hmm.
4: You know, she's, you know, a very pretty girl. She's the worst dancer I think I've ever seen.
5: No, she's not a bad dancer.
4: Oh,
5: because she spins around and around. She's not bad.
4: There's zero rhythm to it. There's nothing sexy about it. Even listen, she's a hot chick dancing in her panties and bra and, you know, maybe even less sometimes. And it's not even sexy like that. Like when she starts dancing, it's almost like she's being tased.
5: Well, she used to design her own choreography with her, you know, she'd hire, you know, dance instructors and choreographers and they would work together to design her routine.
4: She should have fired herself.
5: She should have fired herself.
4: It's really bad. It's not even cute.
5: Oh.
4: And she's a beautiful girl and I'm trying to knock on her, but I mean, a spade is a spade.
5: Yeah.
4: It's not, and it just, oof. You could see the crazy falling off of her, too.
5: She's going through hard times, that's for sure. Who wouldn't be in her situation? What she was put through, it makes sense.
4: Bro, she is so... And I'm not saying that, you know, I'm not trying to sweep her woes under the rug. She's certainly been through the ringer in a lot of things. she's going to be all right. She's, you know, filthy rich, will never be able to spend all that money. She is like safe. She doesn't have to worry about where her next meal's coming from. She doesn't have to worry about, you know, mortgage payments and those things that keep us up at night.
5: See, that's what you say, but a lot of these wealthy people don't know how to manage their money at a certain point. Mm-hmm. And if they don't have the right people around them, they'll mismanage to the point where they are unhoused on the streets. That happens. I mean, think about that.
4: Is that the same as homeless?
5: The NFL player Kevin Johnson, who played for the Eagles and the Raiders back in the 90s, he was unhoused, living in a unhoused encampment area in L.A., and he just passed away recently. He was attacked on the street.
4: That's so rough.
5: And he had quite a bit of money.
4: Yeah.
5: And you see all those stories of these athletes and celebrities that have all this money, and then they lose it all.
4: Yeah. I mean, yeah, these guys, not every NFL player comes out filthy rich, by the way. You know, not everybody's making Patrick Mahomes money.
5: Oh, no, I understand that. But yeah, the bare minimum, isn't it $500,000 a year?
4: Yeah, but, you know, that when you have $500,000 a year on, I don't know how long this guy played, but you're on a rookie contract and it varies depending on, you know, what position you were drafted in. And if he didn't have a successful career after his rookie year, or maybe he was cut before his rookie contract was done, I don't know anything about this guy. So just because he made it to the NFL doesn't mean he has generational wealth.
5: Yeah. Well, I mean, he did get, I'm looking up his salary. He was paid pretty well. His rookie minimum was pretty bad back then, actually.
4: Oh, yeah. It's gotten a lot better now. But in the 90s, the rookie contract was like
5: $164,000. And sources suggest that he likely earned $1 million across his three-year NFL career.
4: Oh, yeah. See, that's...
5: that's bad.
4: I mean, funny to say $1 million is nothing.
5: But I mean, it was something back then, but he obviously didn't invest properly. Well,
4: compared to, you know, we talk about, you know, the elite player salaries and how much money that is. But, you know, and this guy probably thought, you know, he got his $1 million contract and he's like, well, I'll just, you know, this contract's up. Second contract's going to be even bigger. You know, he didn't plan on not being able to get a second contract and not making all that extra money.
5: Yeah.
4: But if you think that it's all of a sudden now, it's like a never-ending fountain of wealth coming your way, you could blow through $1 million pretty damn quick.
5: Yeah, you can. But, you know, so going back
4: it could have been worse, though, Beth.
5: Uh-huh.
4: He could have been homeless. And thank God he was only unhoused.
5: Mm-hmm. Yeah. He was in an unhoused area of L.A.
4: Right, yeah. Homeless, I mean, I'd have really felt bad about him.
5: Well, he had a home in the unhoused community.
4: Oh, did he? Okay.
5: Yeah, in that community he was living in.
4: Got it.
5: Mm-hmm.
4: So was there a moment when you realized, you like one day you felt like you were

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1: Evening mostly clear and a low of 66.
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1: Facebook fan page poll question. What was the moment that it hit you that you're really not as young as you thought anymore? That might have been last night for me. I was mentioning earlier, I was hanging some stuff in my son's room. I'm standing on a mattress, mind you, that's, you know, the frame's like really tall. And it was just kind of an awkward position. And the mattress is kind of spongy. You know what I mean? It's not like a firm mattress. It's very spongy. So trying to get down from it, it was kind of precarious. And my son, and I felt awkward up there the whole time too. And I'm getting down and my son's like laughing at me because I looked a little feeble getting down off of the bed, trying not to kill myself. So, so now at least in his eyes, I'm nowhere near as agile as he thought I was. So, what is that moment that when you realize that you're not that young anymore? What are we getting?
2: Bruce said, when I no longer had to ask for my senior discount.
1: Oh,
2: that's awful.
1: That is a new fear that just got unlocked. I've not been asked about senior discounts or whether or not I qualify or how old I am in a certain situation yet. Like, there's going to be a point where I don't have to be asked. Oh, my God.
2: Wait, so do most restaurants offer senior discount?
1: Yeah, and it's insulting, too. It's a slap in your face. 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You know, it's like, why are you even offering me that?
2: Oh, I almost wonder if you could try your luck. I want to try my luck and see if I can get, I don't look like I could get a senior discount, but would they give it to me because they don't want to offend me?
1: Maybe, I don't know. I know you would try, you just want the discount.
2: I just want the discount.
1: You go home and count your nickels.
2: Here's a good one. Mike Mars said, when the snap, crackle, pops weren't for my breakfast.
1: Oh, yeah. 100%. I get all that.
2: Or Paul, who said, my daughter just turned 50. That's when he realized he's old.
1: Ooh, yeah.
2: Whoa.
1: That's good. Hey, you know what? That's a good run. Like, if you're old enough to have a 50-year-old daughter, I mean, you've lived a good life.
2: Yeah.
1: You're living a good life.
2: Well, and here's the other thing. We've gotten quite a few text messages about how people knew they were old. They said, when we started playing Nirvana and Pearl Jam on our radio station.
1: Oh, yeah. Yeah, because they're, you know, quote-unquote classic rock.
2: Yeah. And, of course, they're like, what's next? What else are you going to put on there? 21 Pilots?
1: Yeah, which, right.
2: No. They're too, well, that's horrible of me saying, no, they're too young for us.
1: No, they're not rocky enough for us. We should just, like, pull. If it were up to me and I had my druthers and I could just do whatever I wanted to with the station, I'd pull the whole classic thing off. It'd just be rock.
2: Yes. Yeah.
1: A lot of rock is timeless, man. I mean, you can listen to a Black Sabbath song from 1970, and it just sounds as amazing as it did back in 1970. You know, and then right up against a Foo Fighters song, and, you know, they fit together like Legos.
2: But then, of course, there are songs from the 60s that can't quite cross over. You can't continue playing as classic rock. Like, certain songs from The Doors, it's just too old.
1: Yeah, that's... I would... Listen, I like The Doors, but I'd bump them off. And again, these are my personal druthers because I like music a little crunchy. I don't care what year it was released. Mm-hmm. I know there are some Zeppelin song, Zeppelin from 69. When did their first album come out?
2: I would say 64, right?
1: You forget how effing old those songs are, man.
2: But they sound just so relevant today. Yeah.
1: So like Hendrix.
2: Yeah, okay,
1: that's on the the older side. That's definitely 60s.
2: And by the way, you were right. It was January 13th of 69. That was their first release.
1: Right, and that music just slaps.
2: I thought they were at least 64, but yeah, 69.
1: You know, the early Van Halen work is early or mid 70s at best. And that's some of the best music you can listen to.
2: Oh, I'm glad you mentioned that because Josh, did you mention that because of Josh's message to us right now?
1: No.
2: Oh, you're not looking at your Facebook feed.
1: No.
2: Josh said, I knew I was getting old when they started calling Van Halen classic rock.
1: It's kind of always been classic rock.
2: Has it?
1: Well, I guess not when it came out or whatever.
2: Yeah.
1: But once alternative radio hit and that alternative, like, you know, when it phased from hair bands into grunge, all of a sudden there was a, you know, classic rock and even hair metal kind of got that, you know, had to put on the old hat. That was rock's moment of like, you're not as young as you used to be, because, you know, cutting edge rock moved on from the Van Halens and the Zeppelins and this, because then, you know, they reigned supreme for decades until about 89, maybe 90, you know, kind of once grunge started to become a thing, once, you know, Seattle kind of exploded with all those artists and Nirvana and, you know, those guys. That's when the, you know, the Van Halens and the Sabbath and all that stuff, you went from being just rock to classic rock. And not so much because how old they were, it's because there was a new sound to rock that was now cutting edge.
2: So this is kind of sad, and I was thinking about this. When your favorite bands that you saw as a kid are now just, they're not even the same members anymore. There's one original member. That's when you realize you're getting old.
1: Yeah, it's an officially sanctioned cover band.
2: Yeah.
1: Like, they've got the licensing right to the name, and they're just basically a tribute band featuring, you know, relatives of the original artist and da-da-da-da-da. Which, you know, hey, I'm not mad at that.
2: And that's happening a lot now.
1: Yeah, I'm definitely not mad at that. I mean, it is what it is. Or, you know, like some of the guys that used to be like super spry and like, you know, amazing, crazy front men. And then you go to their show and now they're feeble and they, you know, looks like some old dude dressed as your favorite rock artist. You know who doesn't age? Who's been the same age the whole time?
2: Keith Richards. He looks old. He's always looked old.
1: Yeah.
2: When he was young and old.
1: And Alice Cooper. He's always been the age he is right now.
2: Really?
1: He does not look any different to me than pictures I've always seen of him. Looks same guy. Same guy.
2: Huh. I don't remember him, you know, any younger than when I started listening to him. But I'll have to look up some photos.
1: It just doesn't. Maybe it's some kind of eyeball trickery with the with the hair, maybe the makeup or whatever. I don't know what it is, but he always looks the same age.
2: He also doesn't drink, so maybe that's it.
1: Maybe, I don't know.
2: And then someone else mentioned he fills you on the whole like fixing your home, because he recently was trying to fix a plumbing issue in his home, and the clamps that he was trying to use, he used to be able to clamp them easily. Yeah. Now it's too hard for him to clamp them.
1: Oh, wow.
2: Oh, that's got to feel awful, where you're asking your wife, can you help me? I can't quite get this on.
1: Yeah. I was with some of my neighbors every now and then. We'd go down to Market Common for happy hour or whatever, and they were showing me something on her phone that I had to read, and I looked at it and I just read, and she's like, oh, look at you not having to put on glasses, like that was a flex or something. And I was reading it without glasses. Joke's on her, I wear contacts. You know, and I've worn glasses since seventh grade, so you know, it's not an old age thing for sure. It's just I've always been blind.
2: Oh, man. Thor just posted.
1: Well, hold on. Friggin' Thor?
2: You know Thor?
1: Yeah, God of Thunder.
2: Oh, no. That's his name on this Facebook app. Thor just posted on our Facebook.
1: We got some big-time listeners, man.
2: When we asked, you know, when did you realize you're not young anymore? And he said about 30 minutes ago.
1: Yeah.
2: Because of our conversation. Yeah.
1: When the snow line on Mount Olympus was, I remember when it was halfway down the mountain. Now it's only at the top.
2: You think that's his real name? That's got to be, right? I hope so.
1: I don't effing know.
2: I hope that's his real name.
1: I've never met a Thor, I'll say that. But, you know, there's a lot of names of people I haven't remembered or met yet.
2: That's it. We need to make Thor the name for 2026. I like it. That's a good name. There aren't any Thors. He's the first Thor I've ever, encountered, just like you.
1: Hmm. Anyway, so keep them coming. Go to our Facebook fan page, and you can call us 866-653-ROCK and let us know what is that. What was that moment that you realize, ah, I've got more days behind me than I have in front of me. It's official. I'm old. What was that moment for you?
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1: 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It's Tommy Collins, and Myrtle Mania is finally here. 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
1: If you ever wondered, like, and thought, comparing your bedroom time at home and wondering if where you are in terms of, like, does everybody do this? Is my sex life better than everyone? Certainly no one else does what we do. Or maybe it feels like it's a little lacking. And you're like, God, I must be the guy who's getting, zero action whatsoever. Thankfully, we have experts that research into this information. Let's see where you fall on the scale of getting down at the house after you've been in a relationship for quite a bit of time. Let's see if you're in the kind of in the wheelhouse of basically what everybody else is. This could be helpful. This could be hurtful. All right. Did you know? Only 35% of Americans say they want more variety in bed. So they're either getting the variety they need already or they just don't care anymore. But not many people are into trying newer things. Yeah.
2: Yeah, that makes sense. People don't like change.
1: Yeah, you know, if there are new ways to, like, bring it up, because sometimes, you know, you want to float the idea, but you hear yourself floating the idea, and it's like...
2: That's too much work.
1: No, not that. It's like you feel like you're asking the same question the same way all the time. Mm-hmm. Yeah. And, sometimes... I feel like girls always, for the most part, that we're pretty ready to go. Like, if you guys bring up the idea... It's like, finding, your favorite present under the Christmas tree. It's like, all right, hell yeah, let's go.
2: I think it also depends on the guy, though. Some guys are not as motivated.
1: Yeah, that's true. I had a buddy of mine who always complained that his wife is always chasing him down.
2: He's like, why can't you just leave me alone? I just want a beer and sit on the couch tonight.
1: Right. So, I mean, I don't know. Everybody's got... That's the interesting part. Everyone's libido is different.
2: Mm-hmm.
1: And you end up with somebody and, every other box is checked, but your sexual compatibility isn't lined up. And, that could cause huge problems.
2: Maybe that's when you realize you shouldn't marry that person. Our libido is not matching up. Maybe we should part ways.
1: I mean, it's give and take. You're never going to find anyone that matches up with everything. So you find someone else who matches up sexually. But some other important aspect of your life is way off. So, no one lines up completely, do they? I don't know.
2: Some people do. Some people get lucky like that.
1: Yeah. One in three of us get it on more than once a week. So the majority of people...
2: That's not a majority. One in three?
1: Well,
2: you
1: didn't let me finish my sentence. The majority of people are maybe getting it on once a week or less.
2: That's sad. That's a sad scenario.
1: Indeed. But, routine, kids, this, that, and the other, timing's rough.
2: Medical issues, comes up.
1: Medical issues, yeah, those kind of deals, so... That is, that would be, if that's not, some couples, that's a comfortable pace, once, twice a month, everybody's happy, whatever, but if you're not on the same page, I can see where that would be frustrating. Do you think more or less people use adult toys?
2: That's a hard one.
1: Hey-o.
2: It really is. I would say, more people because they're just not happy in their sex life.
1: It's a little bit less than half of people use adult toys.
2: Okay, but still, I mean, that's a big number for what it is.
1: Yeah. Well, you have to... I imagine it's a little easier for... With ladies, as a guy,
2: mm-hmm.
1: you got to multitask. It's almost like the wizard behind the curtain in Wizard of Oz. It's like you gotta like grab this lever, you gotta be pushing this button, and then you know this blah blah blah blah blah, steam's all going off. Like you've got to. There's a lot of stuff going on. You know, for us, it's like, hey, can we have access? Cool. Oh, now can we have access that way? Cool. But there's levers and buttons and, you know, it's a whole thing with you guys.
2: I don't know. We're not that complicated.
1: And then what worked last week doesn't work this week because now that's just monotonous. You got to, you know, something else has got to go on. So you got to put your wizard cap on in order to be completely happy with stuff. So, but yeah, still less people. And I get the toy thing. And there's so many different ways, you know, and toys to do. You know, you can have the Devastator, or you can just have a little something that goes buzz in the night. You know, both of those are toys. So, you know, everybody's a little bit different. The majority of people first use toys before they turn 30. But 1 out of 25 people only started using them after they turned 50.
2: Wow. And I take it that maybe the significant other stopped, you know, wanting to have it on a regular basis, and that's why people are turning to toys at 50.
1: I mean, I'm sure there's 8 reasons why or more.
2: Yeah.
1: You know, maybe you're starting to, you know, because a thing's been beat up like a speed bag for decades, and it's losing a little mm-hmm. sensitivity. So those bad boys.
2: Yeah.
1: And finally, the top 2 things that kill the mood are the other person smelling bad because they haven't showered.
2: Oh, my gosh. They better shower.
1: Or the, oh, this is the ultimate insult. The other person pulling out their cell phone. You're supposed to be devastated, ma'am. You're supposed to be hanging on for dear life. Well, what is this with your cell phone?
2: If you get a call that's important, you got to answer it.
1: You would never do that.
2: I have done it. I have once.
1: In the act?
2: I was like, it's an emergency. I got to answer this call. Sorry. Well, it was an emergency because this person never calls unless it's an emergency. It happened once. Yes.
1: Did Ross stop or just continue through the phone call? Because I wouldn't have.
2: He stopped.
1: You'd have been talking during that whole thing.
2: He was very upset with me.
1: He was.
2: I can't believe you did that. I'm like, it's an emergency. I don't get calls from this person unless it's an emergency.
1: Oh, that would have sucked.
2: Mm-hmm. Yeah.
1: Yeah, that would have been an awkward conversation. Get the old pit bull on you. So there you go. Measure that for yourself, how you, the things going on in your house and, you know, probably not as bad as you think it is if you're not completely satisfied right now.
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3: From the Axelrod and Associates Traffic Center. State Highway Patrol reporting a serious accident on Highway 31 northbound about midway between Highway 22 and Robert Edge Parkway. You should expect delays. From the Axelrod and Associates Traffic Center, Got Axelrod. I'm Trip West on Wave 104.1.
4: Your Wave 104 cast, you will see sunny skies today, a high of 81. This evening, mostly clear and a low of 66.
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4: Since we have a panel of ladies here with Georgina from Crooked Hammock hanging out, obviously Beth here, I found something that maybe you guys can help us guys with by explaining some female things that baffle guys.
5: Oh,
4: just
5: goodness.
4: Answers we've been looking for, things we've been confused by, and we just usually go with the flow on these particular topics. But we still wonder what is going through your mind and what the purpose of some of these things are. We'll start with the bane of my existence. Decorative pillows.
5: Oh,
4: why does a bed with only two people need eight pillows?
5: Because it's cozy and it makes you feel like you're at a hotel.
6: Have you ever seen how ugly a bed is without them?
4: It looks like a bed to me.
6: No.
4: It looks like I have space.
6: No.
4: And it looks like work that I'm not going to eventually have to do of picking them back up and putting them on the bed.
5: Don't you want your house to look like a show house or a upscale hotel room?
4: Nah, I'm pretty good with it just being. All right, so I'll give you like one or two. Why eight? And then what happens is, as the seasons change, so do the decorative pillows. So you've got to have 50 square feet to store the original decorative pillows off season.
5: Because when you buy the comforter set, it comes with all these pillows. You just got to get them all.
6: And I mean, it's easy decor.
5: Mm-hmm.
4: Easy to what?
5: Easy decor.
4: Okay, gotcha.
5: You need it to make to feel comfortable in a room.
4: I think need is a strong word here.
6: It makes a house feel like a home.
4: Mm. Mm-hmm. And then half of those pillows aren't functional, usable pillows because they've got sequins. Like, you can't put your face on it or you'll get a laceration.
5: They're not meant to put your head or your face on it. They're for lips.
4: Nothing's worse than rolling over on a sequined pillow and gouging your eyeball out.
5: Mm-hmm.
4: Good times. So, and the first thing I want to do every day is get up and rearrange throw pillows, which, by the way, throw pillows, right? I never once in my life have thrown them back on the bed in an accurate fashion.
5: But technically, you don't have to do that Monday through Friday because your sleeping partner who's still in bed is making it up.
4: That's true.
7: There you go.
4: Yeah. But that still doesn't happen. So what is 9 times out of 10, we have an unmade bed when I get home with a litter of pillows all over the floor.
5: Hey, and
4: that's the part that drives me crazy.
5: Well, and there's a positive to that. We learned, what was it, a few weeks ago about it's better to have an unmade bed because you sweat all night and you're going to, it's better to air it out. You need to air it out. And you don't want bugs in your bed. This is the way to air it out and not get bugs in your bed and dust mites. That was a thing. It was in some research that you want to have your bed unmade because it's safer for you.
6: Oh, I just wash my sheets all the time.
5: Well, every week. Every week you should, yes.
4: Yeah, at least once a week.
5: Mm-hmm.
4: All right, on to the next one. I'm still just as confused with the first one. Being mad about something that your man did in your dream the previous night.
5: There is a good reason for that.
4: Because,
5: yes, if it's in your dream as him doing it, there's something in, you know, in your, like, your subliminal mind that's thinking that he could possibly do that in real life. If it's coming up in your dream, there's a reason you're thinking that.
6: There you go.
4: Well, I mean, I could possibly jump up on the breakers and head dive into the concrete. I'm not going to do that, but it is possible for me to do that.
5: I had a dream that Ross cheated on me with my cousin.
4: Oh, yeah? Oh. How'd that go?
5: not very well. I was so mad at him for the whole weekend.
6: I mean, think about it. When you wake up and you're full of emotion and everything that you felt during the dream carries over into waking up, it's hard not to be upset.
4: But your guy's clueless on what, you know, what it is and what happened. I mean, obviously, you wake up and, you know, sometimes there's a dream hangover from, you know, maybe you had a nightmare or maybe you had this, but you realize that your partner didn't do anything. They were just sleeping.
5: Well, the dream's trying to notify you that there is a possibility there that that partner could possibly think that person's attractive.
4: Do you hear how crazy that sounds? No,
5: but Ross has admitted he thought my cousin was attractive. So, yes, that's why it came up in my dream.
4: You also realize that there are billions of attractive people in the world. Like, you don't corner the market on pretty.
5: That's true. But that's why it came up in my dream.
4: Got it. He should be able to nail her. The guff he got from it, he should be, go ahead and straight up get it. He's already paid for it. He's owed one.
5: Oh, no way. Mm-mm.
4: All right. What is the female obsession with popping pimples?
5: Ooh, I love it. Do you?
6: I mean, I don't really break out often, but I think it's just because women are so obsessed with skincare, rightfully so. That's why we look youthful and nice.
5: Yes, but also other people's skincare. For instance, if I see a blackhead on Ross, I'm like, let me pinch it out, please. Yeah. I want to be like Dr. Pimple Popper.
4: And let me tell you, the gentle manner in which you get on our pimples or blackheads or whatever.
5: It is very gentle. I use two Q-tips and I do it that way. I squeeze it with two Q-tips.
4: Oh, you don't use your own hands?
5: No, that's dirty.
6: Yeah.
5: Did you not learn that?
4: You don't use use Q-tips?
5: Q-tips to be sanitary.
4: No.
5: I would put gloves on, but I don't have any gloves at home.
4: I get about 6 inches of nail. I need to go get stitches after my back gets
5: done. That's how
4: on.
5: You get infection. Yep. Dr. Pimple Popper said that.
6: Yep. And that's also how you get scarring from it.
5: Yes. Yeah. You don't want to...
4: It's not my choice. I'm just attacked.
5: And then after you release the blackhead or the pimple, you
4: release it. Go! Be free!
5: You put a little Neosporin or, you know, vitamin E on it, and you're going to be good to go.
4: I'm just picturing you with your little Q-tips. Now hold still, Ross.
5: He gets mad at me, though. He's like, don't touch me. Stop. And I'm like, I have to. It's annoying.
4: What is it with sharing the intimate details of your sex life with your friends? Why must you compare and contrast your male partners? Want to know how much we talk about, you know, as guys, the sex life with our partners? That number is zero. The most you'll ever get is, oh, I gave her the business last night. And 99% of that time, we're joking. We didn't really do that.
5: The only time I ever did that was when I was young. And it was because of the curvature. And I had to tell my friends because he said he was kicked by a donkey and that's why it was like that. And they're like, no, that's not how that happened. And then they told me exactly what causes that and showed me that there's a name, a specific name for the curvature when it curves to one side.
4: Oh, really?
5: Yeah, did you know that? I
4: mean, yeah, it's like, I don't know, Peyronie's disease.
5: Yes, you did remember. Because he was trying to play...
4: I just saw the commercial recently, that's
5: why. So I go to my girlfriends, I'm like, I don't know what to do. Is this a fact? Did he get kicked by a donkey? And they're like, no. Tell him he's lying to you.
4: Interesting. All right, one more here, and then we got to take a break. The statement here is, and I have an addition to add to it. They wanted to know how a lot of women don't dress for the occasion. They dress for the arrival. Here's my addendum to that. So, like, let's say just today. It's freezing cold, right? Mm-hmm. But if we were going to have happy hour or something where you'd have to dress up, there's nothing but skin and cleave showing. But we can't go to a restaurant without you being cold. Can't go to a movie without you being cold. You're cold in the house. You're under 8 blankets while watching the movie in the comfort of your home. But if we're in public, like as much skin as you can expose is completely fine.
6: I think because we dress for ourselves, so it's a confidence thing. You know, if you feel good about yourself and what you're wearing, you love your outfit, you're already going to have a better night out and about.
4: Why can't you be comfortable at home watching a movie? Well, no, I'm not saying not to go out, but I'm saying why aren't you that comfortable? Why the 8 blankets on your own couch?
6: Because you're comfortable in your own home.
5: Yeah, exactly. And then when you go out and you're wearing barely anything to these events, it's because you know you're going to be inside where it's warmer and you want to show off for the evening. You know, you were like, oh, I'm like, think about Halloween. I will say, every year people are wearing less and less on Halloween, but they enjoy it, so let them do what they do.
4: It's crazy. I'll be out there, you know, and I'm not a small guy, and I'm freezing. It takes a lot for me to be cold. I'm freezing. Then you'll have this 118-pound girl with no, like a thread on, just standing in line like it's nothing. Oh, I've got frostbite on my nose, but I'm just fine.
5: Yeah, because
4: take her to lunch though. It's so cold in here.
5: Well, also adrenaline's running through our body because we're so excited to be out.
4: Got it.
6: I support all of women's confidence.
5: Yes. Where would you want?
4: I'm just, the confidence is not what I'm asking about. I'm asking about the science behind it. Like, how are you cold at lunch and just fine negative degree weather in a line somewhere?
5: Maybe it's because, like, for instance, I have the heater every day. Maybe I need that extra
4: comfort.
5: You've
4: stored the heat.
6: I also say liquid courage.
5: Liquid courage, yes. But you know what they say? Okay, so if you're in a survival situation in a cold ocean late at night, like Titanic, drinking doesn't necessarily save your life, though. It doesn't.
6: Because you can't feel when
5: because
6: you're too cold.
5: Your temperatures still go down. But you would think you'd be hotter, but it doesn't regulate your body like that.
4: Yeah, that's a myth that St. Bernard's tried to pass on to everybody.
5: Yes, it is.
4: All right, there you go. Well, thanks for clearing all that up, I guess. I feel like I'm still confused, but at least we got the points of confusion on the table, so at least you know that, you know, why we're confused, I guess.
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1: From the Axelrod and Associates Traffic Center, Scott Axelrod. I'm Trip West on Wave 104.1.
5: Your Wave 104 forecast, you will see sunny skies today, a high of 81. This evening, mostly clear and a low of 66.
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1: I know a lot of folks are a little nervous when it comes to ChatGPT. My brother says, I don't believe in ChatGPT.
2: Oh, what is there to believe in? It's there.
1: Nobody asked you to worship it, sir. Yeah, like, it's a thing that exists. What, explain to me what you mean by you don't believe in it. What the F?
2: I don't believe in it. I love that.
1: I can agree that it's scary where this is all going.
2: Well, it is scary because if it's going to take out quite a few jobs the way it's headed, and it's just going to, you know, gain intelligence over time.
1: Yeah, I mean, I'm sure it will take away some jobs and stuff, but I don't think it can 100% replace people. There are some nuances that, you know, that we have that it's trying to emulate, and does so in a lot of cases very well, but in certain things, potentially not.
2: But the goal is to eventually get to the point where it can be like a human and interact. And that, you know, the AI is now in these robots that they are trying to sell to us eventually down the road. Granted, they're a little out of my budget at the moment, but they sound amazing, these robots. They can lift up to, you know, 150 pounds. I could use one of those people in my promo department.
1: Ross has got one now for free. Hello, Ross. Did you hear that Dow Jones is up today?
2: Whatever. I enjoy talking about that kind of stuff. And, you know, I was listening to this guy this morning talking about where all this technology is going. It's a scary thought because, you know, they're bringing in these drones right now saying, oh, it's going to deliver your packages. And then they're telling you, oh, you're going to have ChatGPT help you with everything. They're trying to make us, they're dumbing down society on purpose so that they have more control over us.
1: Yeah. I mean, I don't know how you stop it. You know, there is no stopping it. You know, folks are going to continue to improve on it, and it's going to do all kinds of dastardly things.
2: Yeah.
1: But you might as well embrace it, because let me tell you, having it yesterday during a home chore that I had to do was just valueless.
2: Very valuable, yeah. And priceless in your mind.
1: Priceless is what, yes. I was going for, yes.
2: And I'm guessing I know exactly what you did with it. Can I guess?
1: Can
2: on
1: you
2: this?
1: Jump the lead? Sure, Ben.
2: No, okay, go for it. Tell me what you did with it.
1: So, side note too on this, which is what we're famous for.
2: Mm-hmm.
1: When you think about how much technology we have around here and how far ahead we are of, you know, just in terms of nature, and like we've got this world by the short and curlies, and how close, you know, in reality, how close we are to the Stone Age. Try living without a dryer for about a week.
2: I could do it.
1: A clothes dryer. I mean, I know you can.
2: I've done it before.
1: But the effect that it has and how upside down you are in the house without just one simple thing, a dryer, completely changes the course of the household.
2: I mean, that's the easy part. The washing is the hard part.
1: Now, I get it.
2: The dryer, you just hang it up on the clothes.
1: But you're making my point for me. Like, that's simple. The dryer, it's simple.
2: Yeah.
1: And it was upsetting in our house. You can't, there's not enough room to hang the laundry of the, you know, the people that we have in the house. So you and Ross, be a little bit simpler to do. You wash it and hang it and dry and blah, blah, blah, blah.
2: You get two racks. Two big old racks. You could do it.
1: Why not think of that, Beth?
2: No, I'm telling you, I did this before.
1: I know you did. You can't quantify the amount of laundry that I have.
2: Well, you are four people, but...
1: Four people, multiple wardrobe changes, multiple towels a day. I mean, it's, you know, it's just unfathomable.
2: See, that's nonsense. One outfit per day. That's it. You should limit them and put rules on somewhere in your house.
1: If you, and you're right.
2: Yeah.
1: If you insist on that, you're going to do nothing but drive your head into the wall, because you'll be the only one that listens to you.
2: Well, charge them money. Say, you're going to pay me $5 every time you break this rule because it pays for the water and the soap for the clothing and everything else and the electricity to run the washer and dryer.
1: It's a great theory. Where's their money coming from? Because usually it comes out of my wallet. Do I take a dollar out of my wallet and put it back symbolically? This was your dollar.
2: Well, I mean, you have one kid that works, right?
1: Yeah, most of his money goes to this car that he owns. So anyway, in lieu of calling the appliance repair guy, I said, F it. I'm just going to do this and fix the damn thing myself.
2: Good for you.
1: And you know, so I used ChatGPT. Hey, dryer not producing heat. It's you know, it's running. It runs fine, but it doesn't, you know, produce heat. So ChatGPT says, oh, yeah, okay, well, it could, you know, here are some of the things that it could be, A, B, C, and D. It's most likely this, and what they suggested was the heating element in the dryer. Mm-hmm. So here's another hard lesson I learned. That, you know, it suggested where it's available. And this is to your point that ChatGPT is not always, you know, right or what have you. It suggested I go to, you know, name your big box store.
2: Exactly, because it has an in with those big box stores. I have a feeling it does.
1: All right, let's not go down the conspiracy rabbit hole. The story's already complicated enough.
2: AI doesn't like the mom and pops. They only want big business to thrive.
1: So I go shuffling into Lowe's. I'm like, yeah, can you point me to where you keep your heating elements for dryers? Mm-hmm. They looked at me like I had eight heads. Like, oh, what? Don't carry that.
2: What's a heating element? Yeah.
1: So, long story short, I had to order it.
2: Mm-hmm.
1: So I go online, order the thing. I don't know which one to get. Million kind of dryers, million kind of heating elements. So, I go back to ChatGPT. Hey, what kind do I need? And it says, oh, yeah, no problem, Tommy. Give me the serial number of your dryer and blah, blah, blah, blah. So I just took a picture. I screenshotted the sticker that has all the dryers, identifying factors. And it's like, oh, yeah, it says you have a model. Here's what you need. Order, you know, this is the number. This is the part. Da, da, da, da, da, da, and, you know, you can order it. So I was like, okay. I didn't have to tell it. Yeah. I have to type in the 5,000 numbers and letter combinations of the serial number. Just took a picture of it and put it in ChatGPT. Mm-hmm. He's like, oh, yeah, this is what you need. So I order it. Mm-hmm. Days go by. Not a ChatGPT problem. Just it takes forever. And then it's delayed because everybody's getting packages now. So it comes in yesterday. And the heating element is simple enough. It's just a box with heating coils in it. And then in this box are numerous other little contraptions and pieces and parts and all this other stuff.
2: What a mess.
1: I open this box. Other than the heating element, I have no idea what the F I'm looking at.
2: Okay, so at this point, I have to tell you, normally I would go to YouTube and see how they put it together, but I think this would be too confusing for a YouTube video.
1: YouTube has been great with all of that, to be sure. Because, you know, you can see a guy doing a thing, and you can just kind of copy that behavior. So, I replaced the heating element. It's, you know, it's a box with coils, and it's got four wires on it, and that was easy enough. And shocker, dryer still doesn't produce heat. I'm like,
2: oh no,
1: what is going on here?
2: Oh no.
1: So I said, hey, Chappy GG, replace the heating coil. Still not producing heat. What's up? Oh, it's like, oh, here's what it can be, Tommy. And laundry list of things to check, blah, blah, blah, blah, blah. Including, hey, you know, go turn the breaker off, let it sit for 10 seconds because the dryer has its own, you know, spot in the breaker box.
2: But you had already done that, right?
1: I hadn't done that part because it runs.
2: Oh, okay.
1: It's just not producing heat.
2: Okay.
1: So do that, da da da da. Says, okay, well, you need to replace, you know, this particular fuse and this particular node and da da da da da da. Yeah. And, so I was like, well, where is that? And I took a picture of the back of the dryer with the, you know, the all the components I was, you know, that were on the dryer, and ChatGPT goes, oh yeah, that's where the thing is. It's, see the one above this, you know, the red cord that you have on the right hand side of the thing. That's the part you're looking for. I was like, That's me. It pointed it right out to me. It's crazy.
2: It was saying that you plugged it into the wrong port.
1: No. It's identifying the other pieces that could be wrong.
2: Okay.
1: Out of this friggin' salad of machinery that's going on. I have no idea what's in there. And it says, yeah, it's right above the, see the white thing? It's above that. I'm like, you know, based off a picture I sent.
2: Yeah.
1: So I'm like, okay, well, that sucks because I don't know if I have these parts. Then I started looking through the parts in the box that I got, and one looked similar to
2: that what it was cord, talking about. Yeah.
1: So I took a picture of it and showed you, hey, is this the part that I need to install? Yep, that's it, Tommy. Just do this, do that. You know, switch this. You know, put these wires on here. Doesn't matter which one because there's no reverse.
2: Oh, my gosh.
1: Yeah. I mean, it was invaluable. Like, and because of that, you know, I was able to, you know, I'm sure a guy who works on dryers and crap all the time is, you know, like, oh, it's so simple. Well, you know, if you're looking at something you've never seen before and parts that you've never seen before, you know, you don't know what the F's going on.
2: This is not good. ChatGPT is going to take trade jobs away.
1: Yeah. Bro, let me tell you how much help that was.
2: A ton.
1: With, you know, because I'd still be without a dryer right now. I didn't even know I had the parts that I had, and it identified them. Told me where to put them based on the picture of my dryer, not one off the internet. Like, yeah, it's right above this thing over here to the left.
2: That's it. I'm going to try
1: it. It's
2: crazy. So my fan just broke recently. Yeah. I'm going to use ChatGPT and see if I can fix 100%. My own fan.
1: Get a picture. If you have a picture of the model of it or whatever, that is the gateway right there. It'll tell you everything you need to know.
2: It's getting too smart to the point where the other day I took a photo of my insurance documents for my car insurance because I was curious to know if I'm insured as a driver or if I'm insured just with the car. And I found out that it said to me, ChatGPT is like, oh, yeah, no, your car's insured, but you as a driver are not insured under any car. So I learned something new. I guess 5 years ago, they changed comprehensive coverage where you would think that you would be able to insure yourself, right? But you insure the vehicle you own. That's
1: right.
2: It.
1: Yeah.
2: Did you know that? I didn't know that.
1: You told me the other day. I didn't really know that.
2: Yeah, thanks to ChatGPT. And also, if you have any documents or contracts, you put it through ChatGPT, and it'll tell you if you're getting a fair deal.
1: Uh-huh.
2: Did you know that?
1: I didn't know that.
2: I know. But yeah, you are limited to how many photos you can upload because you're on the free account. So
1: right, yeah, and that is, and that has presented itself because right at the end, like as I'm replacing the, I ended up having to replace three parts that I didn't even know I had. So I showed a picture to chat, you know, and it let me know that I had all of the parts that I needed in there because I was about to throw all these other things away.
2: Oh, no. That would have been bad. And you spent a good amount of money on it, right?
1: No, honestly, it was probably $35-$40 for all the parts. They all came in the same box.
2: Oh, that's not too bad.
1: Yeah. So, you know, versus paying for the appliance guys, $100 for him to put his knuckles on my door, you know, $100.
2: And that doesn't even include what he's going to charge you for the parts, right, which are probably a lot more than what you just paid.
1: Right. Oh, yeah. And the parts would have been, you know, somehow magically $100, you know, versus the $35 that I got them for. And I get, you know, they got to make a living, too. You know, they can't go out there and do that crap for free. But, you know, I save myself hundreds of bucks just by using ChatGPT to fix this damn thing.
2: That's it. I'm going to do it.
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1: All right, public safety announcement. My oldest is doing his road training today.
2: Oh, no.
1: So it you might want to stay off the sidewalks.
2: Wait a minute, but isn't he 17?
1: Yes.
2: He should have his license already.
1: Got a little bit of a slow start. Yeah. So, but he's doing, he's going to be with the instructor here pretty soon. So keep your head on a swivel out there.
2: How many hours does he have to have with the instructor?
1: Six, seven, eight, something like that of actual driving time.
2: They should do a road trip.
1: Hey, yeah, minor child. Let's go on a road trip with my grown-ass man stranger self. We'll go stay at a hotel somewhere and live it up.
2: No, but he could do like a day trip. Like, let's see. He could, well, Charleston and back would make it.
1: This ain't a pleasure cruise, just like the man just said.
2: Well, I mean, that's what I did, you know, when I wanted to go see something new. I told my driving instructor, I want to go to, you know, Berkeley, and I want to go on Telegraph Avenue and see all the cool, creative people selling their jewelry and goods.
1: And the instructor just did what you said?
2: Yes. And remember, I told you the story in the past. I had my foot on the gas, and he said, don't worry about braking. You can look around. I got on my side the brake. He had the brake on his side. So he's just like, keep your foot on the gas. I'll brake when I need to. And look around. Enjoy the sights. I'm like, cool. Thank you.
1: Is that your first time down there?
2: Yes. Well, no, not really. I've been there before, but not like loosely, like on Telegraph Avenue. I went around, but not, you know, like I didn't get to really venture into it.
1: This is just crazy. Like, so you went on a driving, you went to driving school.
2: Yeah.
1: Where you told this teacher what you wanted to do, and he's just going, oh, don't worry about it. I'll break whenever I need to break. You just look around, do whatever you want to.
2: Yeah.
1: Meanwhile, teaching you that while driving behind the wheel, it's okay to look left and right and not pay attention because somebody else has got the brake.
2: Because he knew that, like, you know, I'd been to Berkeley in the past with my mom, but I didn't really get to enjoy it fully and see all the sights.
1: He's not your tour guide. You're like, you're there to learn how to drive. What is wrong with people? If you said that, I was like, you want to what?
2: And he was very accommodating. He said, where do you want to go? I'll take you wherever you want to go.
1: Did the automatic turn into a stick shift, halfway through the thing?
2: No, but he's very nice.
1: I bet he was. Yeah, it sucks being a girl, huh? I know I'm supposed to be learning how to drive right now, but I want to go on a sightseeing tour. Do you mind? Oh, yeah, sure. Mm-hmm. You're hot. It's okay. Whatever you want to do.
2: That's what he said, you know?
1: That you're hot. You can do whatever you want to do?
2: No, but he said, you know, it's your school and you do whatever you want to do.
1: What effing school? So, like, when my kids go to college, like, let's just throw one out there and go to Clemson. It's like, hey, whatever you guys want to do.
2: Well, I don't think Clemson's as liberal like that. Yeah. You would have to go to, like, a San Francisco school.
1: What the hell's wrong with y'all out there?
2: They're very open-minded.
1: Yeah, but you're supposed to learn how to drive and, like, with other people on the road. Like, safety should be paramount.
2: We were safe.
1: No, we don't sightsee while we're driving, okay? We keep our eyes on the road, like none of that.
2: He let me do that. I mean, he had a break.
1: Your mom needs to get her money back. And that explains the ripping open of the van the very first week or so that you were here.
2: No, you helped me with that. Don't lie.
1: No, I helped get the thing up from being impaled on the fence. Yes, at that point, it was a situation that was irreversible other than ripping it off like a Band-Aid.
2: And it didn't look that bad because obviously someone bought the van. And they love that van.
1: You have an apology for everything. It's all right. It didn't look that bad. And truthfully, you're right. You hardly noticed it because of all the crazy, terrible damage on the outside of the van that existed already.
2: Yeah. Yeah, it was funny because who was a person who noticed it? It was somebody in this building, and they brought it to our attention. And we're like, no, nothing happened.
1: Oh, no, I feel like I totally spilled the beans.
2: Did you?
1: I'm pretty sure I did. Was I going to lie about it?
2: You're going to say, oh, no, you're seeing something from the past. It's the past haunting the wave van.
1: So like a Jedi trick or something. And do you know who bought it? And can you confirm that they are loving this van?
2: I can't confirm that, but I know I love that van. I didn't want to give that van up because it has so much space.
1: It is a lot bigger than the one we have now.
2: Yeah.
1: But it is nice feeling like I know I'm going to get to a place when in the new van without it burning up.
2: Remember when
1: it tried to kill Rick Roberts.
2: It did. It was like, on fire.
1: It's like our very own Christine. Things caught fire. I mean, everything went wrong with that
2: thing. And then we were on the freeway and you smelled like burning. Remember when we were driving together?
1: I believe that's because you had the emergency breakdown.
2: No.
1: Something you would learn if your driving instructor didn't have himself in hand while you were supposed to be learning.
2: Oh, it all worked out. I got my license.
1: Oh, of course you did. Yeah, right? Totally sniffed the seat when you got out of the class. He totally sniffed the seat.
2: He might have, maybe. He was, now thinking back on it, the way you bring it up, I'm like, maybe he was a creeper.
1: How do you not know this?
2: Because I thought he was just a nice guy.
1: Well, what if you were taking your pilot's license and the guy was like, hey, you know what? You just do whatever you want to. You know, you want to do a loop? Okay, let's do a loop. Instead of like giving you lessons and like, this is how we do this. This is how we do that. These are the minimums. Da da da da da. No, Beth, go ahead, look around.
2: Yeah, enjoy yourself.
1: And snoop around.
2: It was after that training day that I decided to steal my grandfather's car and go to a party.
1: Oh, gotcha.
2: Without a license. So
1: with your head on a swivel driving technique. I see. Great decisions all around.
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3: 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We are currently accident-free along the Grand Strand. Just a reminder, the South Carolina Department of Transportation has closed the Exodus Road Bridge, State Road 264, over Chapel Creek in Georgetown County.
4: From the Axelrod and Associates Traffic Center, Dot Axelrod. I'm Trip West on Wave 104.1.
2: Your Wave 104 forecast, you will see sunny skies today, a high of 81. This evening, mostly clear and a low of 66.
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The Grand Strand's classic rock, Wave 104.1. Welcome to your Wednesday, halfway through your holiday work week, because this coming weekend is a holiday, right? I am Rockin' Rick Roberts. Hope you enjoyed the TNA morning show. Still got Van Halen on the way. But we're cranking up your midday madness. How about some Journey right now? Any way you want it. 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

0: Waylon doing one of many of their covers of different artists. 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I am Rick Roberts. 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
5: Looking at your Wave 104 forecast, another beautiful day in the neighborhood. Sunshine and a high around 80. Mostly clear, low 70 tonight. Sunshine and a high of 83.

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The Rolling Stones, You Can't Always Get What You Want, from 1969. That was written by Mick Jagger and Keith Richards as a reflection on the end of the 1960s counterculture era. It's a blend of personal experiences, political observations, and local folklore regarding the phrase, Mr. Jimmy. Now, want to know what Mr. Jimmy is about? Look it up yourself. Because I'm not going to do all the work for you. Stick around. Still got Zeppelin on the way right now. How about Stone Temple Pilots? Interstate Love Song, Wave 104.1.

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Phil Collins in the air tonight. Classic Rock Wave 104.1 just after 11 o'clock, hour number two of your Midday Madness. I am Rockin' Rick Roberts. Still got Tom Petty on the way. We'll throw in some Foreigner. Look at that forecast. It's a beauty. Right now, though, how about the Scorpions? No One Like You, Wave 104.1.

0: Tom Petty and the Heartbreakers, Learning to Fly, Classic Rock Wave 104.1. Keep in mind, the Memorial Day 500 countdown kicks off this Friday, May 22nd at 10 a.m. Counting down your favorite classic rock songs all Memorial Day weekend. And here's what I want you to do. 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
6: Wave 104 cast, sunshine, plenty of it today with a high near 80. Mostly clear, low 70 tonight. Thursday sunshine, high 83. Man, that means if it's 83 along the coast, that means it's hotter inland. But we could see a chance of maybe a shower Thursday night to cool us off, as well as Friday to kick off that holiday weekend. 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

The Space Cowboy himself, Steve Miller Band, Fly Like an Eagle, Classic Rock Wave 104.1. This next song came out in 1971. It originated from a studio jam session when guitarist Robbie Krieger began playing the 1948 country song Ghost Riders in the Sky. Now, Jim Morrison stopped him and said, "Hey, I have lyrics for this." The lyrics, specifically the verse about the killer on the road, are loosely based on the real-life spree killer Billy Cockeyed Cook, who murdered six people while hitchhiking across America in 1951. The Doors, Riders on the Storm, Wave 104.1.

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0: 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Coming up, 15 minutes, it is your time to shine. 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
2: Keep in mind, we're not therapists or psychologists. 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
18: 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Sunshine today and a high near 80, mostly clear, low 70 tonight, and plenty of sunshine and a high of 83. 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

Rocks and a Renegade. And that was from Mike listening in North Myrtle Beach once again. 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For Cindy, listening in Florence, wanted some Journey. They just played this past Monday. I think they played in Columbia. She was at that show. Feeling that way anytime on Cafe Rock, Classic Rock, Wave 104.1.

0: Blackfoot. Highway song for Chris. There you go, Chris. Glad I could get that on for you. It is Cafe Rock. 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

Leonard, Simple Man, Classic Rock Wave 104.1. It is your Midday Madness. Welcome to hour number four. I am Rockin' Rick Roberts. Still got your forecast on the way. We'll take a look at Tesla. They're lined up for you. How about Soundgarden right now? 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
4: Wave 104 Cass. This afternoon, sunshine, high around 80, mostly clear, low 70 tonight. And plenty of sunshine, and even warmer for your Thursday with a high of 83. Billy Idol still on the way, and we'll throw in some Rolling Stones. How about Free? 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

Rolling Stones, Miss You, classic rock, Wave 104.1. This next song came out in 1990, and it was intended for the 1990 movie, The Adventures of Ford Fairlane. But after Idol added some of his own lyrics to the track, it became the lead single for his album, Charmed to Life. The song's title and theme revolve around the saying, robbing the cradle. Remember that when we were younger? Referencing a romantic relationship with a much younger person. Billy Idol, Cradle of Love, Wave 104.1.

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Magic Man. 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I am Rockin' Rick Roberts. Still got your forecast on the way. We'll throw in some AC/DC. Right now, though, how about some Kansas? Carry On, Wayward Son, Wave 104.1. 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
9: Wave 104 cast. What's left of the afternoon? Sunshine, high around 80, mostly clear, low 70 tonight. And plenty of sunshine for you Thursday, and a high of 83. Billy Squire still on the way. We'll throw some Zeppelin as well. Right now, Tom Petty, Free Fallin', Wave 104.1.

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1: 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This next single came out in 1981 off the album Don't Say No. Now, despite the party rock reputation that surrounded Billy Squire, he wrote the track about the isolating realities of being a touring musician. He explained that the song is about being by yourself in a room somewhere and not knowing what to do and being scared to death of having to go out. Lonely is the Night, Billy Squire, Wave 104.1.

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6: Rumors spread around in that Texas town. About the shack outside the game.
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0: 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Well, I don't know if this is breaking the law, but it's certainly breaking something. A married couple in Westland, Michigan asked their landlord to make some repairs to the home they rent. Some birds had made their way into the attic and needed to be removed after they had died. The landlord did stop by, and I'm assuming he took care of the dead birds in the attic situation, but that's not all he did while he was there. He also spent about an hour making himself at home with a woman. I mean, technically, it is his home. He owns it. Now, we're talking fully naked, feet in the air, right in front of the couple's security camera, which is the only reason the couple knows the landlord was providing services in the home other than to the attic. And as I'm looking at the video, yes, looks to me like some serious, serious sex going on. And that is your Dummy of the Day Award. Goes to the landlord out of Michigan. Charlie Steele's on the way next.
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My name is Charlie. Still getting into a Wednesday afternoon. Reach out to me today. Let me know what's up with you. 843-626-WAVE, 843-626-9283. 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

0: Pete Townsend from The Who turned 81 yesterday. That's Won't Get Fooled Again, the Grand Strands, classic rock. And you're home for the TNA Morning Show with Tommy and Beth, Wave 104.1. Speaking of 81-year-olds, did you watch this on CBS last night? It was a Forever Young, the Grammy salute to Rod Stewart. Basically, Rod doing a concert, some backstage stuff, behind-the-scenes stuff, some stuff kind of going over his career. It was a really good show. He's out doing a residency in Las Vegas right now, but he's doing some dates. Closest date to us is going to be this summer, August 1st. He's playing out at Virginia Beach. But if you have a chance, man, go check him out. He's still sounding good. Not like Paul McCartney did over the weekend when he performed on Saturday Night Live. My name is Charlie. Still got Van Halen, Steve Miller Band, Nirvana on the way, plus Myrtle Beach Pelicans tickets to give away. They're going to be in town next week playing at Pelicans Ballpark, taking on the Wilson Warbirds. I've got tickets to give away with our trivia question coming up here on Wave 104.1.
1: 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No delays on 501, 17 Bypass, or any other roads in town. Have a great afternoon. From the Axelrod & Associates Traffic Center, God Axelrod. 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
3: When you date somebody and you date someone long enough, you know, conversations come up where make the decision that maybe you want to live together. 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
6: Wednesday weather.
5: For tonight, clear skies, low down to 71. Going to be sunny tomorrow, high around 80 here along the beach, and then almost 90 further inland you go. Then we have a chance of rain coming in on Friday, about a 40% chance right now with a high up to 78. It is 81 right now. 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

0: is the king of the court. Golden boy of the gridiron. Superstar of the soccer field. And now, he's in the big leagues.
1: Let's play ball!
0: Buddy is back in an all-new movie. Air Bud, seventh inning fetch.
2: Today, National Rescue Dog Day. In honor of that, I've got Myrtle Beach Pelicans tickets to give away, and the question I've got for you today revolves about dogs. Win those tickets for next Wednesday night's game when the Pelicans take on the Wilson Warbirds. All you have to do is be able to answer this question. What is the name of the yellow lab who serves as the official bat dog for the Myrtle Beach Pelicans? First correct caller after caller number 2-843-626-WAVE, 843-626-9283. I'll set you up with the Pelicans tickets for next Wednesday night. Again, the question, what is the name of the yellow lab who serves as the official bat dog for the Myrtle Beach Pelicans? Call your chance to win right now with the Grand Strands Classic.

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0: 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This is Charlie Steele. I got Myrtle Beach Pelicans tickets up for grabs for their game coming up next Wednesday night over at Pelicans Ballpark. And we're playing a little trivia today in honor of National Rescue Dog Day. Here is our question. What is the name of the yellow Labrador Retriever who serves as the official bat dog for the Myrtle Beach Pelicans? 843-626-WAVE, 843-626-9283. Let's see if we can get a winner. Wave 104.1, who's this?
1: This is Ryan.
0: Ryan, how you doing today, man?
1: I'm doing good.
0: Where are you at today?
1: I'm in Myrtle Beach.
0: Yeah, you working, just chilling out? What's going on with you?
1: Yeah, end of the day at work.
0: End of the day at work. All right, man. Well, do you know the answer to today's question?
1: The slider?
0: That is correct. You got it, man.
1: All right, wonderful.
0: You sounded like you weren't quite sure.
1: Well, there's been a few over the years.
0: Well, I think they've all kept the name Slider. Yeah, there's been several of them over the years. But, yes, Slider is the answer I was looking for. I've got tickets for you to go check out the Myrtle Beach Pelicans. They're back in town next week, and I've got tickets for next Wednesday night's game when they take on the Wilson Warbirds. Okay, Ryan?
1: All right, great. Thanks.
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This is Charlie Steele. Got the 420 break on the way. Today playing the very first ever rock and roll song to top the Billboard charts. It's on the way with the 420 break right now. Stevie Ray Vaughan, Wave 104.1.

0: That's Police, the Grand Strand's classic rock in your home for the Teenage Morning Show with Tommy and Beth, Wave 104.1. This is Charlie Steele. I got the 420 break on the way, brought to you by Vape Republic. Locations in Loris, Longs, Little River, and Chadburn, home of the THC-infused slushy. Today we're going to go way back to the very first song that's considered the first rock song to top the Billboard chart. It was released on this day back in, well, if I tell you, it might give it away. I want you to hang around to find out what it is. The very first rock song to top the Billboard chart here in the U.S. and also in the U.K. too. We'll play with 420 break next on Wave 104.1.
1: From the Axel Rod & Associates Traffic Center, we have two new incidents this afternoon. First, Georgetown County, Highway 17 by the Chick-fil-A down in Merle's Inlet. Highway 501 in Horry County near Singleton Ridge Road. From the Axel Rod & Associates Traffic Center, got Axel Rod. 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
9: Wednesday weather.
8: For tonight, we are looking at mainly clear skies. Low tonight down to 71. Tomorrow, sunny, high 79 here along the coast. Up near 90, further inland you go. And then for Friday, 40% chance for showers. Highs around 78 here at the beach. It's 81 right now, so get back into the classic rock. 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Home of the THC-infused slushy. Today, going way back to the very first ever rock song to top the pop charts in both the UK and the US. And when it was first released, it didn't do all that great.

0: only peaking out at number 39 back in 1954. About a year later, it would be featured in the movie Blackboard Jungle and would take off to go number one at that point. It would also serve as the theme song for the first couple seasons of Happy Days. Bill Haley and his Comets, the first rock and roll record to hit number one on the Billboard charts here in the U.S. This is Rock Around the Clock, classic rock, Wave 104.1.
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Jack Osborne giving us an update on the Ozzy biopics, and it's still full steam ahead, but it looks like maybe 2028 before we see it. 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

0: A little lead for your Wednesday afternoon head, the Grand Strand's Classic Rock, and your home for the Teenage Morning Show with Tommy and Beth, Wave 104.1. My name is Charlie Steele. Free ride at 5 of the way, get you home this Wednesday afternoon with some AC/DC, also Quiet Riot coming up. And I've got Melanie on the line here who wants to hear some Guns N' Roses. And Melanie, you're telling me about an experience you had while you were driving recently. What happened?
1: I was driving. I had my little sister with me.
0: Yeah.
1: And, like, all of a sudden, I just feel, like, a bug, like, fly in my eye.
0: Wow.
1: And so I'm trying to grab it. And then all of a sudden, I felt something, like, pinch me. And, like, it burned.
0: Oh, my. So what did you do?
1: Grab whatever's in my eye. And I see it's a bee just flopping everywhere in my hand. And I'm waking out. And I'm, like, screaming.
0: And how is your sister reacting during all this?
1: My sister thought it was hilarious. She was laughing. And
0: that's not nice, thinking it was funny.
1: It was kind of funny, but that's like it hurts so bad.
0: Oh, Melanie, glad everything worked out okay. Got your Guns N' Roses next on Wave 104.1.
2: From the Axel Rotten Associates Traffic Center, we have one new incident this afternoon in Orange County. Highway 31 northbound near Water Tower Road. Watch out for slight volume on 501 heading towards Conway at 544. From the Axel Rotten Associates Traffic Center, got Axel Rod. I'm Gary Kay from Wave 104.1.
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1: 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Let's get you home on the free ride. See, we've got Monday, Tuesday, and Wednesday down. Really, Thursday's about it. Because as we go into a holiday weekend, like I say, nobody's expecting maximum effort on Friday, right? Well, unless you work in the hospitality industry. Then Friday's going to be a busy day for you guys. No enjoying the holiday weekend for you. Let's get you home. Free ride at 5. Get into it. 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

0: 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It's the Memorial Day Classic Rock 500. 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
1: From the Axel Rotten Associates Traffic Center, we have one new incident in Lee County this afternoon, 544 near 17 Bypass. Still working incident at Highway 31 northbound near Water Tower Road. Emergency vehicles on the scene. From the Axel Rotten Associates Traffic Center, got Axel Rod. I'm Gary Kay from Wave 104.1.
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10: Wednesday weather.
11: All right, the Wave 104 forecast for the overnight tonight. Mainly clear skies, low down to 71. Tomorrow, sunny, 79 here along the coast, up near 90 inland. And then for Friday, we've got a 40% chance for showers around. Mainly scattered showers, it sounds like, right now. High Friday, up around 80 here along the coast. And again, middle 80s to near 90 further inland you go. We're back into the classic rock and the free ride of five now. Pink Floyd is on, Wave 104.1.

0: 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Time for today's free ride funner. Today it comes to us courtesy of comedian Dustin Nickerson, who talks about how our beloved Looney Tunes characters look just a little different today.
1: I put on Looney Tunes for my kids recently. That show has not aged well. All right, honey, let's meet this cast of characters. First off, we have a pig. His name's Porky. And his thing is he has a speech impediment. Okay, you don't like that? Well, check it out. There's this mouse, and he's Mexican. She goes, I don't get it. How's that funny? I go, how's that not funny? You heard what I said, right? Mexican mouse? Okay, you don't like that? Well, check it out. There's this skunk. She goes, what's he doing? I go, he holds women against their will. Yeah, they try and get away, but Pepe won't let him. And all the other characters, what they're doing is they're trying to kill one another. You know how in your shows they're all friends? They're not in these ones. They're trying to murder one another. There's this coyote who wants to kill this bird. There's this cat who wants to kill this other bird. Both that cat and that bird also have speech impediments, by the way. If you don't like any of that, here comes the headliner, the main character. You ready to see? There's this bunny, and there's this hunter, who, you guessed it, also has a speech impediment. And this hunter wants to kill the bunny, except for when the bunny puts on women's clothes. And now he does not want to kill the bunny. No, he is sexually attracted to the bunny. You want to turn on Bluey and learn about empathy? Okay, let's do that.

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0: Rolling Stones, the Grand Strand's Classic Rock, Wave 104.1. This is Charlie. Still going to reload you back into it. Got ZZ Top, also Foghat on the way, and we'll wrap up the free ride at 5. Got Joan Jett coming up for us next. 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I'm not even going to try to say whatever the word is. They're, you know, for 76 is the bicentennial. 2026 is the sesquicentennial. I'm not even going to try to pronounce it because I'm going to get it wrong. So I'll just say, happy 250th birthday, America. Come out and join us. We're going to have a free family event out there with food, vendors, beer garden, live music going on throughout the day, paddle races, kids zone, golf cart parade. And to top it off, at the end of the night, we got a live show for free with Slaughter and Vixen. That's going to be a kick-ass show. 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
2: So he finished 18, and he's going to stiff me. 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And he says, there won't be any money. But when you die, on your deathbed, you will receive total consciousness. So I got that going for me, which is nice.
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0: ZZ Top, the Grand Strand's Classic Rock, Wave 104.1. This is Charlie Steele. Got Cheyenne on the line here. Cheyenne, you're telling me about one of your jobs you had. And you had an experience on your first day. What was the job now?
1: When I was younger, I worked at a gentleman's club.
0: Okay.
1: And I was wearing 6-inch stilettos. And my heel caught the edge of the stage. And I completely fell right into a customer's lap.
0: Oh, no. What'd he do?
1: So I was extremely embarrassed because it was my first night working.
0: Imagine.
1: And that customer ended up giving me $1,500 for the fall because I hurt my leg so bad.
0: That's not a bad first night of work.

0: Mike McCready from Pearl Jam, talking about the future of the band recently, says they're ready to get back out on the road, get in the studio to start working on things, but something missing right now. They still don't have a drummer yet. Hopefully they'll find somebody pretty soon and start working on some stuff. That's Better Man, the Grand Strand's Classic Rock, Wave 104.1. This is Charlie Steele. A band that didn't have a drummer, now has a drummer, is going back out on the road this fall. I'll tell you who that is coming up. Also, Head East with Never Been Any Reason, and Van Halen kicking off more nonstop classic rock next. This Memorial Day weekend, as we remember those who paid the ultimate sacrifice for the service of this country. Let's not forget about that part, but also it's kind of the unofficial kickoff to summer, too. We'll all be celebrating time together with family and friends, and we'll have the perfect soundtrack. 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
8: Wednesday weather.
7: Clear tonight, maybe some patchy fog late tonight, low down to 71. Patchy fog to start the day tomorrow, high 79 here along the coast. And then for Friday, 40% chance for showers around with a high again around 79. We're back into the classic. 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

Grand Strand's Classic Rock, Wave 104.1. Joke of the day on the way. This band's going to be in Charlotte in November playing two shows at the Spectrum Center with their brand new drummer, Anika Nealis. 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

0: 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This is Charlie Steele, almost out of here. Gary K sliding in the air chair after 7, but before I leave, joke of the daytime.
1: Waka waka, who wants to hear a funny-ass joke?
0: A woman who speaks only Spanish walks into a department store. She walks over to a clerk and says, "Donde están los calcetines?" The clerk doesn't speak Spanish, but tries to help her anyway. He holds up a t-shirt and says, "Is this what you need?" She shakes her head, frowning. Next, he holds up a pair of pants, and once again, she shakes her head again, no. After 5 or 6 attempts, he finally holds up a pair of socks with an exasperated look on his face. The woman smiles and says, "Eso sí que es." The clerk gets a sour look on his face and says, "If you knew how to spell it, why didn't you just start with that?" All right. That is your joke of the day. Back tomorrow. 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

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Those boys are on the road. They're actually playing tomorrow night in Nashville, and they're going to be up in Charlotte on June 6th and Raleigh June 7th. How about some Skynyrd? Ballad of Curtis Lowe, Wave 104.1.

0: Pink Floyd, Comfortably Numb off the Wall album on the Grand Strands. 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Beautiful day out today. I hope you enjoyed it. We'll get to your Wave 104 forecast a little bit. Don't forget, this weekend, the Memorial Day 500 countdown. It's all kicking off this Friday morning, 10 a.m. with Rick Roberts. We're counting all the way down from 500 to number one. 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
1: Hello, I'm Carol Miller with today's Get the Let Out. 45 years ago, on May 20th, 1981, the Honey Drippers played for an exclusive crowd at the college then known as North Staffordshire Polytechnic in Stoke-on-Trent, England. Little did anybody know, Robert Plant was the frontman on the Honey Drippers in his first live appearances after Led Zeppelin. They were playing small clubs, just as he had hoped.
2: How many people I meet who are in a similar position to myself are always moaning about, I wish I could get back to the clubs. And whatever level you're on, you can do it. In fact, I seem to have achieved to a degree that with a pickup band called the Honey Drippers. We played all around the clubs in the north of England. Obviously, I had a name, a reputation. So what we did was we built the band, the Honey Drippers. No advertising beyond club members. No admission except for club members. No mention of my name, and it was back to virtually where I started.
1: I'm Carol Miller. Stay tuned for more Zeppelin info and insight on the next Get the Let Out.
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9: All right, let's take a look at that Wave 104 forecast for tonight. Mostly clear skies, low around 70. Watch out for some patchy fog early morning tomorrow. Tomorrow, sunny, high near 83. Tomorrow night, chance of showers, thunderstorms late night. Increase in clouds, low around 72. Only a 30% chance of rain, so I wouldn't sweat it. And for your Friday, partly sunny, high near 82. Again, watch out for a pop-up shower, thunderstorm in the afternoon. About a 40% chance. Let's get back into it. We got Bob Seger in the Silver Bullet Band, Guns N' Roses, Talking Heads, Aerosmith. 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

0: 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You never know what Tommy and Beth are going to be up to. 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